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0: Mwelekeo ni ule ule.
2: Members of the coalition, amongst them Linda Mwananchi's James Orengo, have welcomed the change in name, stressing that their mission still remains the removal of President William Ruto's regime come 2027.
3: Time is now, and we must get into the business of building this coalition. It's not always easy, but I think you're at it. And at the end of the day, this new slogan of one team, one term, and one coalition will be a reality, and that at the end of it all, we'll get what the Kenyan people deserve. That is of sending President Ruto home so that we can get our country back.
2: In other news, three people have died and one is in critical condition after allegedly consuming illicit alcohol in Kimende Village, Lari, Kiambu County. The four are among several people drinking at an entertainment spot where the alcohol is suspected to have been produced and sold to local outlets. Police are in pursuit of the owners of the club who fled following the incident.
4: Ndio asubuhi sijui hata ni kwenye nilikuwa naenda mimi kupita hivi nikaambia na mtu mwingine ati kuja uone kakeji amekufa mimi nikaenda nikapata kakeji amekufa ni friend yangu joki dio mimi najua anafanya kazi wapi hapa kakeji na bibi yake hata bibi yake yako hapa hivi walikuwa nakunywa na yeye.
2: And the families that lost their loved ones in the Shakahola massacre have been given 21 days to claim the body's failure, to which the Kilifi County government will proceed with interring the departed. Kilifi County Executive Committee Member for Health Peter Morogo say the county government has identified a piece of land where the bodies will be buried. Morogo says within the next 3 weeks, the county government will proceed to seek permission from the court to proceed with the process of burying the bodies of the persons who died after they were misled to fast till their death by a religious cult led by Paul Mackenzie. The announcement comes more than 3 years after the discovery of mass graves in Shakahola.
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2: On to matters on the international scene, Chinese President Xi Jinping is set for a state visit to the United States from the 23rd to the 25th of September at the invitation of President Donald Trump. The two leaders are expected to discuss trade, artificial intelligence, and wider China-U.S. relations. The visit comes as officials from both nations continue economic talks aimed at resolving differences between the world's two largest economies. According to the spokesperson for the Chinese Foreign Ministry, President Xi and President Trump would engage in an in-depth exchange of views on significant issues concerning China-U.S. relations as well as global peace and development. Following the recent talks, U.S. Treasury Secretary indicated that China and the United States will also continue discussions on AI safety, with another meeting anticipated in Shenzhen in approximately 2 months. And that will be all for News Point at this hour. You know, up to date, my name is Monica Kamokwa. Good morning.
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6: Walking is a normal activity for most people, but taking steps along a rocky trail adds a level of complication that can cause us to stumble. God's Word reveals a similar concern regarding our spiritual lives. Hello, I'm Sam Rohr with another Stand in the Gap Minute. Psalm 73:2 says, "My feet had almost stumbled. My steps had nearly slipped." Why? Well, the psalmist wrote, "For I was envious of the arrogant when I saw the prosperity of the wicked." You see, when the ungodly seem successful, it's tempting to stray from God's path to join them. If we want our journey to please God, we must keep our feet focused on His way for our lives, knowing that the obstacles we see are temporary, but the decisions we make today are eternal. Jesus warned against falling to the deceptions of this world, calling us to always be prepared for His coming. 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

I tell you, he is a capable God. That is a song by Judy Kay. And it's so amazing this morning that we can say he's a God that is capable. He's a God that indeed can do exceedingly abundantly above all that we can ask, think, or imagine through the power that is at work in us. We keep quoting that in Ephesians chapter 3, verse 20. Karibu sana, exactly 15 minutes past 7 a.m. on a very cold Tuesday. Here we call it a prayer Tuesday. We're about to pray together this beautiful morning. Karibu sana to Dawnbreak, the breakfast voice of the city. My name is Terry Njuguna, and thank you so much for keeping it 90.7 to the FM. Truth worth finding. Are you well? Are you okay this morning? Mimi nashukuru sana the fact that you're listening in this morning. And I also just wanted to pray this morning with a few minutes that we have. I told you I have an interview at 7:30 with Optiven. Faith atakuwa hapa. We're going to be speaking mambo mbili tatu, mambo ya kuinvest, mambo ya kujenga, mambo ya, you know, all that. But with a few minutes that we have, allow me to just pray for you who is looking for a job, you who is struggling in your business, because I know some of us this morning, where we are going to work, probably it's not a good environment. Labda umekuwa in a very toxic work environment and you've been struggling. To some of us who are still looking for jobs, you've been moving from one office to the other, dropping your CV and all that. And I want to pray with you this morning, because I know there's a God that hears, there's a God that answers, there's a God that will come through for you. That struggle that you have, that one that you're saying, wah, mi nataka tu job, and also in your business as well, there's so much that happens. And we speak favor even at your workplace. We speak favor even at your job, even at your business, and also to you who has not had a job in a long time. You who's praying for your spouse, praying for your child, praying for yourself as well, and saying, wa, teri niombe tu mi nataka job. Can we just have that moment of prayer this morning? You know, in Psalms chapter 5, verse 12, the Bible says, for you, O Lord, will bless the righteous with favor. You will surround him as with a shield. And so this morning, favor in our jobs, favor in our businesses, favor to you who has not had a job in a while and you've been tamaking and praying. We pray for favor to go ahead of you hata before fike kwa hizo ofisi, that God will grant you that opportunity, that God will open these doors that you have been really knocking upon. And so this morning, would you want us to speak a prayer? We speak a blessing also for your job, for your business, unatafuta job, please let me know. 0727979977 is the number that we are using. We want to pray together in this sweet hour of prayer. We have few minutes to go, and so I'm going to be declaring a blessing to us as well on our jobs, businesses, and employment. Sweet.

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0: The power of God, I tell you. Ikechi is a song by Minister Juicy. The power of God is able to change things. He's able to shift things for you this morning. When it comes to your job, as you're going this morning and you're probably wondering, where will that breakthrough come? You know, you're probably wondering, where will these customers come from? Clients wanatoka wapi? Job imekauka, hii biashara haijipi. Nasikia tu yani niko, yani I've been tamaking and I don't know what to do. And this morning we are going to be praying together. It's exactly 24 minutes past 7 a.m. on a prayer Tuesday right here on Dawn Break, the breakfast voice of the city. My name is Terry Njuguna, and thank you so much for keeping it 90.7 to the FM. Truth worth finding. I do see your messages coming in. Grace Njoki anasema, hi, kindly remember my business in prayers as I am trusting God to reach to a certain level come end of November. Sawa. We are going to be praying together. I'd seen also your messages on Facebook as well. Ben Orina, I see you. Nasema, our Lord is a miracle working God. Nothing will stop him from doing his will. Amen and amen. It is on a prayer Tuesday, and I want us to pray together this morning, because we know there's a God that hears and there's a God that answers our prayers. So why don't we just believe together as we pray? Mighty and everlasting Father, we thank you and we bless you this beautiful morning. Thank you for your goodness. Thank you for your favor. Thank you, Jehovah, for your love, oh God, this morning. My Father, we bring our jobs, we bring our businesses before you. This morning, some of us, oh God, have nowhere even to go to, oh God. Some of us have tarmacked for so long, my Father. I pray this morning that indeed may you help us, oh God. We speak favor, oh God. Haven't you said in your word that you will bless the righteous with favor? You will surround him as with a shield, oh God. And this morning, I pray for anyone that has been taking their CVs to places, oh God. I pray that indeed they may be able to experience favor as they go, oh God. I thank you this morning, my Father, even for their papers, for their CVs, oh God. I pray for even these job opportunities, my Father, that finally let the doors begin to open for them. I pray for anyone struggling in their business this morning. How I pray, Jehovah, that indeed you will come through. My God, I pray for anyone, Lord, who has been employed somewhere. It could be a toxic work environment, but I pray this morning for your peace. I pray this morning for your joy. I pray for an uplifting, oh God, where there is a casting down. We pray, let there be an uplifting this morning in the name of Jesus Christ. I pray even for the bosses. I pray for managers. I pray for supervisors. I pray, oh God, for colleagues. I pray for people, Lord, who are just going to work this morning. My Father, I pray, let them experience your breakthrough, oh God. I pray even for businesses, oh God, this morning. And I pray that indeed may you help them, O God. My Father, to people who come up with business ideas, entrepreneurs, O God, this morning I speak a word of blessing to them. My Father, as they open up their businesses, as they open up their shops, Lord, I pray, let the clients begin to flow in this morning. In the name of Jesus, my God, I thank you. Lord, I pray that this morning, O God, none of them will lack as they have opened up that business. I pray, oh God, let it begin to flourish. Let it begin to prosper. In the name of Jesus, there's no harm. There's no thieves that can come to those shops, that can come to these businesses, oh God. I pray, my Father, that this morning, let them experience your breakthrough, oh God. To businesses that have been struggling in debt, Lord, we pray this morning, my Father, may you begin to help them. Give them ideas on how to go about it. My Father, to anyone that has been wanting and desiring a job, my Father, desiring to start their own business, I pray, let them walk out in confidence. Let them step out in confidence to know that indeed you're the one that gives these ideas. My Father, I pray this morning that indeed these businesses are blessed, oh God. That, my Father, these jobs are blessed, my Father. To anyone going out, oh God, to look for a job, they are blessed this morning. I pray that even as someone is getting out of the house this moment, and they will come back in the evening, oh God, they will not lack a thing. Lord, I declare they will not lack a thing. My Father, I pray that you will bless the work of our hands. Haven't you told us that you have given us the power to create wealth? And I pray this morning for any man, any woman stepping out to go look for something, to go look for work, to go look for a hustle, to go look for a job, to go open up their business. I pray this morning that you will be exalted in all, because they will not lack a thing. Lord, I thank you this morning, and I praise your holy name, O God. My Father, I pray for anyone desiring for a job that pays well. I pray this morning that indeed you will grant them that, O God. May they not lack. Anyone who is seeking for a promotion at their workplace, that indeed they will not lack. My Father, in Jesus' mighty name, I thank you and I bless you, O God, because you're worthy, because there is none like you, O my Father. And my God, this morning, I pray that our jobs are blessed, our businesses are blessed, and there is none like you. Receive all the glory and receive all the honor. As we are stepping out today, Lord, we pray that may you walk with us, that may you guide our jobs, guide our businesses, O God, and to whoever is looking for an opportunity, may they get it today. In Jesus' mighty name that I pray and do give thanks. Amen and amen. God bless you. And as you're stepping out today, as you're going for that job, God akubariki. Usikose ukienda hiyo biashara yako, usikose. Wewe unatafuta kazi, may God grant you that opportunity, that promotion that you've been wanting. May God grant it to you today in Jesus' mighty name. In just a bit, I'll be here with Faith Esther from Optive Unlimited, and we are going to be having a great conversation as well, which I don't want you to miss out on. Keep it 90.7 to the FM. Truth worth finding.
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0: I tell you, Jack Cassidy, the song is Let Go and Let God. It's exactly 25 minutes past 7 a.m. Good morning and a karibu sana to Dawnbreak, the breakfast voice of the city. My name is Terry Njuguna and you tuned in to 90.7 to the FM, Truth Worth Finding. I had mentioned earlier on I'm going to be having a great conversation with Faith Esther, and she's the Senior Sales Manager at Optiven Limited. She is here with us in studio, and guess what? We're going to be talking about be courageous enough to build a better life. Yes, tumesema we are letting God, sindio? So we have got to be courageous in all that we do, and she's going to be breaking it down to us, getting to know how we can, you know, be courageous and to step out, by the way. Woga woga, wacha tu to step out, and we are able to build for a better life as well. So please send in your questions. 0727-9797 is the number. Karibu sana, Faith Esther.
1: Thank you so much, Terry. Good morning.
0: Good morning.
1: Good to see you once again. It's been a long while.
0: It's been a while.
1: It's been a while.
0: Ni kama ulikuja alafu kaenda alafu.
1: Nikaenda. But we are back.
0: You're back.
1: We are back. Optiven is back.
0: Karibu sana. Asante. I'm so happy to see you. Please say hi to our listener.
1: Thank you so much. This is Truth FM, and it's such a delight to be here this morning. Mm-hmm. My name is Faith Esther, as you heard Terry mention, and I'm a senior sales manager with a leading real estate company, and that is Optiven Limited. Yeah. And actually, Terry, when you talk about Optiven, is a word that is coined from the word optimizing ventures. So we get opti and then ven. Optiven. So optimizing ventures. And that's why we are here this morning.
0: Yes.
1: And I just want to send shout outs to the Optiven team. I know they are listening.
0: Yeah.
1: And starting with our CEO, Dr. George Washuri, and the entire Optiven army.
0: Yeah.
1: Today we are Truth FM, and we are going to learn and be empowered this morning.
0: I love it.
1: Yes.
0: I was telling Mr. Dennis Mwangi the other day that anywhere I'm going, whether it's Niwapi Thika Road, I will see an Optiven, billboard.
1: Billboard.
0: Very loud. So I can't miss it.
1: You can't.
0: So the marketing team is doing quite the work.
1: And the good thing, you know, now Optiven, we are known to inspire possibilities. That's why you find our billboards everywhere. Actually, I don't know whether you've gone to Coast and also found so many of them. Malindi, so many of them.
0: Yeah.
1: Vipingo, so many of them.
0: What?
1: Yes, that is Optiven, inspiring possibilities.
0: Yeah.
1: And we love it.
0: Amazing.
1: Yes.
0: Let's get to today's conversation. Mm-hmm, and it's about being courageous enough to build a better life.
1: Yes,
0: and many a times we are always scared of, you know, how to go about it and all that.
1: Uh-huh.
0: And we all want a better life. Who doesn't want?
1: Everybody does.
0: Me nataka, wo nataka pia.
1: Devo.
0: You know? But what courageous investment decisions can help turn that dream actually to come into a reality?
1: Wow, that's really a powerful question.
0: Mm.
1: And you see now, when you're talking about truth, here we talk about the truth.
0: Right.
1: And you see, when you talk about a better life, everybody desires that better life.
0: That's true.
1: But then it doesn't just happen by accident that I desire it, it comes.
0: Yeah.
1: No. It takes intentional planning. You've got to plan for it.
0: Right.
1: Yeah, you see, when you see people succeed, it's not that they just woke up and succeeded.
0: Right.
1: They have been intentional. They have been planning.
0: Mm.
1: They have been putting things together.
0: Yes.
1: And so it becomes very important then that if you want that better life, you have to be intentional, Terry. Our dear listener, us, you have to be intentional. And today we are saying we are barring fear, because most times I see fear is one of the things that make people not be able to attain that which they desire. And you see, for me, I usually take fear as an acronym: false evidence appearing real.
0: Love that.
1: It doesn't happen, but you're just so fearful of the unknown, fearful of tomorrow, fearful of the next hour, fearful of everything. And actually, even the Bible tells us, do not fear. If there's something that cuts across the Bible many times, is that do not fear, be bold, be courageous. And that's why today's topic is so exciting to me, because we are telling our dear listeners that you've got to be bold, you've got to step out in courage, you've got to step out and claim your dreams, hold your dreams. What is it that has been holding you from even investing? You know, some people see like it's a big animal to invest, to buy land, to buy property. It's like this big elephant in the room.
0: Yes.
1: But can I tell you something? Optiven has made it so easy.
0: Yes.
1: So easy for any person, mkulima mdogo, mkulima wa katikati, mkulima mkubwa, to invest. And that's why we are saying this day, we've got to be intentional, step out in boldness, and know that even you, you can achieve your dreams.
0: Yes.
1: Even you can invest. And I know I'm coming to that because we have a lot of investment opportunities that even students in the university are investing. Sasa, JCC.
0: Sasa, kila level. wako catered for.
1: Kila level is catered for.
0: Man, what
1: and
0: are
1: that
0: you
1: is Optiven.
0: Yeah.
1: I know they can even call us even right now as we are continuing this show. Mm-hmm. Our number is 0790-300-300. Mm-hmm. And our website is www.optiven.co.ke. They can be checking us out even as this conversation is going on, because at the end of this conversation, I expect everybody to call 0790-300-300.
0: Yeah, that's a very simple number, by the way. Unafaa kumesha andika already. 0790-300-300 is a number. When you've touched on investments, and I know when you're thinking of investments, you'll think of so many things. Mm-hmm. But why land investment? And also, why should I come to Optiven as a trusted partner? You know, to miski a lot of cases happening. Mm-hmm. So then why should I come? And also, why am I considering land investment so important?
1: Wow, amazing, amazing. And I think one thing I would say, you know, land, you will never go wrong with land. Mm-hmm. That is number one thing. Right. I don't know, Terry, where you hear our parents and the generation that was, you know, their generation, they would keep saying that land was going for 30,000 in Utawala. Mm. I don't know, Githurai 10,000. I don't know, Zimmerman 15,000. I don't know, Buru.
0: Yeah.
1: That time, and we're like, and why didn't you take like 100 of them? You know, we're like, why didn't you take like 100 of them? Why should we be suffering? Right. Should be owning a lot of properties in this Nairobi. Mm. And it's still the same thing.
0: Yeah.
1: So today we are still presenting opportunities. Now our children, you be like now telling us, Mom, why couldn't you take like 10, like 20?
0: Wow.
1: You know,
0: yeah.
1: Why? Because with land, there's always appreciation. You can never go wrong with that.
0: Mm-hmm.
1: And you've seen some of the key considerations that one looks at is like issues to do with location.
0: Yes.
1: For example, any land that is near where amenities are. Mm. We're talking about road. We're talking about water. We're talking about schools, hospitals. You're talking about power, you know, electricity and all. Then you know that's an area that's going to rise. Or if the government has promised that in this year and so, there's going to be a bypass. We heard about bypasses, Eastern Bypass, Northern Bypass.
0: Southern Bypass.
1: All those bypasses, and people thought it's still a dream.
0: Mm-hmm.
1: And some people bought properties at a very fair price. And when the bypasses came, the prices shot to 20%, 100%, even 200%. Mm. And I know we know.
0: Yes.
1: Even our listeners know. We can mention those areas.
0: Yeah.
1: So what we are talking about is that with land, you can never ever go wrong. And that's why for Optiven, we've made it so practical, so easy, you know, by offering even flexible payment plans so that now, Terry, you may not maybe be able to pay 2 million today.
0: Yes.
1: Like there's a property going for actually 1.495, like that Celebration Gardens in Kitengela.
0: Mm-hmm.
1: You may not have the 1.495 million today.
0: Mm-hmm.
1: But we tell you as Optiven, we can walk this journey with you.
0: Right.
1: We hold your hand. We break it down for you where you can be able to pay pole pole. That's what we are calling flexible payment plans.
0: Okay.
1: So it becomes now very easy, even for somebody who may not have the lump sum of 1.495, but now they can be able to break down and pay pole pole and still own your property, build your dream home, and continue, you know, achieving your goals.
0: Yeah.
1: And also, you know, we're also talking about, you know, I said we have wakulima wote, wakubwa, wadogo, katikati, whatever. Ni mtu, you assess yourself and know this is the time and take action. Because we said one way to be courageous is to step out and take action. You see that amount that you're earning, usiseme ni kidogo. Because if you break it down, you break it down, then you know this saving, this is supposed to go to rent, this is supposed to go to my food, this is supposed to go to bills, that little that remains, and every time you should save. Useme uchumi ni mbaya, uchumi ni na watu bado wana invest. To see to me, you know, we snare ourselves with the words of our mouth. The Bible says so in Proverbs, that we snare ourselves of the words we speak. You say uchumi ni ngumu. What happens? You attract your hardness. Yes, we are not trying to say things are very easy, but what we are trying to say is that despite and in spite, why don't you have that positive mindset?
0: Right.
1: That's how you step out in courage and in boldness, where you have that positive mindset and you're saying, you know what? It's possible. And it is doable. And with partners like Optiven, we're going to hold our hands.
0: Yes.
1: That it means that I can actually call this number 0790-300-300. And I'd have a discussion with one of the property advisors. Now, ambia mshahara wangu ni 50,000 per month.
0: Yeah.
1: So this 50,000, tell me.
0: Nipane.
1: I have bills, niko na rent,
0: niko
1: na mtoto ako shule, niko na hii na hii, but I still want to own a property. What can I do?
0: Yes.
1: Our property managers, we are able to advise you and show you the possibility. Terry, I'm telling you, there is a student who bought a property in Malindi. The property is going for 159,000. A student at the university. From the pocket money they are getting,
0: yes.
1: Anajua, I can pull this aside. I don't have to go and buy all the new clothes and move with the fashion. But if I can put this 10,000 every month, because right now, listeners, we have something very amazing. You know, I'm getting excited, but I don't want to go ahead of myself.
0: Yes.
1: Because it is possible to have to invest 15,000 every month and own a property with Optiven.
0: That
1: I know you're asking,
0: how? I even want to ask
1: 15,000 per month, and you're able to own your property.
0: What?
1: And you're going to talk about that.
0: You
1: Malindi Phase 9.
0: Yes.
1: You own a property in your name, title deed in your name.
0: Mm-hmm.
1: I mean, how better can it get?
0: Yeah.
1: So we are saying that it's just a matter of stepping out in boldness and know that it is possible to invest. Don't think it's for the millionaires, the billionaires, and you've pushed yourself out.
0: Yeah.
1: Investment is for you. Is for me, is for us.
0: Yeah.
1: Because it's possible.
0: It's possible.
1: It's doable. All they need to do, call us 0790-300-300. Talk to a sales person from Optiven. Let them guide you and tell you, this is the way we are going to make it.
0: Yeah.
1: Yeah.
0: Let's dwell there on Malindi Phase 9. Because who doesn't want to go to Malindi for a vacation and, you know, get to enjoy a beautiful serene and all that? For someone who's listening right now, they are ready. Ako ready to invest, by the way. And as I'm a faith, mimi hata maliza tu hapo, I am ready.
1: Wow.
0: So how do they go about it? There's Malindi Phase 9. Tell us about that.
1: So this is how it happens. You see, Optiven, like we said, we are a supermarket with so many properties cut across different areas. But specifically today, for our dear listeners, we have something very special for them. And this is Malindi Phase 9.
0: Right.
1: And Malindi is in the heart of Malindi. Rich culture. Ooh. Red soil. Actually, the property is on red soil. This red soil all around. Like, you can farm pilipili hoho. Kuna watu actually in the other phases, because this is the grand finale. You know, you talk about the grand finale. Because this is Phase 9. We've had Phase 1, Phase 2, Phase 3, 4, 5, 6, 7, 8. And right now we are in the last of the last. And that is Phase 9. And we are saying, if you miss this, now I don't know. I don't know what we need to do, Terry. So, this Phase 9, one property or one plot, which is 50 by 100 in size, that's an eighth of an acre, is going for 179,000 Kenya shillings only.
0: Only.
1: I've got to put only. And the juicy part is, or the most interesting part is, that you're able to do a deposit of only 20,000 Kenya shillings. You start off the journey. 20,000 Kenya shillings, unanza safari of owning Malindi Phase 9. And then we break down the rest. That's why I'm saying how students are being able to achieve and own property. Because actually, pa hiyo 20,000 as the deposit.
0: You ni naekele at first, right?
1: That's a deposit.
0: Okay.
1: Then we, you know, because we are working with you, we are property advisors. So you let us know the balance. When are you able to pay it? Is it within 3 months? Is it 6 months? Is it 9 months? Is it 12 months? And this time round, we have even extended it to 14 months. And if one takes up the payment plan of 14 months, you've put up a deposit of 20,000. Do you know how much you pay in a month? Just 14,000. I mean, Terry, what is the reason why every Kenyan should not own a piece of Malindi? The rich cultural heritage that we experience in Malindi. The beautiful lifestyle in Malindi. 14,000 every month. You put a deposit of 20K, 20,000 Kenya shillings, and then the balance is broken down.
0: So in 14 months, you're telling me I will have my piece of land.
1: Title deed and the title deeds. You know, we don't deal with allotment letters, not share certificates, Optiven deals with the right document, and that's a title deed. Imagine a title deed, Terry Njuguna, the owner of this property in Malindi. And I want that to be a dream come true. So if you've been postponing your dreams and saying that, oh, land is expensive, oh, we don't know. Now Optiven has come here with a solution, and we are saying Malindi Phase 9 is up for grabs. And for those who can be able to pay in cash, the 179, you can be able to pay within 30 days. We are saying if you pay this 179,000 within 30 days, then we fly you to Malindi and back. We fly you, take you to a four-star restaurant. You have your breakfast, and then our chauffeurs ready with the state-of-the-art vehicles. You're driven to go see your property. After that, you come for lunch in also a four-star, you know, hotel. You have your lunch, relax a bit if you want to go see the water, the ocean and all. And then in the evening, you are flown back to Nairobi.
0: You know, you should have started with that information.
1: 179,000
0: Yeah.
1: Within 30 days. Ooh. Terry, Siwa tupigia simu 0790300300. Don't wait. Call, ask whatever question we are ready to answer you.
0: Yeah.
1: Yes.
0: Oh my God. I absolutely love it. I mean, what a deal.
1: What a deal.
0: Because you're saying ata ule anaan kidogo sana. They can be able to pay it within a month, within 14 months.
1: Mm-hmm.
0: And you have your land at the end of it all.
1: You have your land. But, and who the beauty is, could be maybe somebody listening to me, they have built their home, so they are wondering, hey, Faithesta, what are those things you're telling us? Sisi tuko Nairobi, we have occupied till he comes, you know? We have our home and all. And one thing also I would also encourage.
0: Yes.
1: Maybe you have a home or you have a property here within Nairobi or wherever you can buy for your children. Can you imagine, Terry, right now? Like for me, I have an 8-year-old. If I buy this land for my 8-year-old, by the time this child is 18 years of age where they can now be able to get the title deed in their name, do you know how much value that land will be? Like now it's 179,000. Yeah. 10 years from now, she'll be feeling like, you know, my mom robbed the bank. Because it will be worth millions.
0: Yeah.
1: So you can buy for yourself. You can buy for your children. You can buy for somebody as a gift. Yeah. Imagine during a wedding and you're presenting a title deed to somebody. You know, badala wanunulie ile fridge at your 100K.
0: Yeah.
1: Ama ile kitanda na nini. Title deed.
0: Yeah. Malindi phase 9.
1: Malindi phase 9. 179,000.
0: Yes.
1: But we also have a payment plan that is very flexible.
0: Yeah.
1: Yes.
0: Which is really nice. When an investor is looking for a location, sometimes you're told, oh, you know, there are social amenities around. Lakini ukienda hakuna. So what are some of these things that probably an investor should be looking out for in terms of the location and everything, so that mtu asinunue tu aharakisha and then by the time anafika pale, there's nothing really. For someone who's ready to invest this morning.
1: Awesome, awesome. And that's a very important question that you have raised, because one thing, like you were mentioning, you were only just being kind.
0: Yeah.
1: You didn't say the way people have been scammed is the reality. Both here in Kenya, in diaspora, I travel a lot to diaspora and people have been scammed. You earn your money very hard, earned money, and then just goes.
0: Yeah.
1: Inakunywa too much. But one thing we normally encourage as Optiven, even before we come to now the location and all, do your due diligence. Don't just believe everything that you hear.
0: Right.
1: Do your due diligence. Do your searches. Hii land umeambiwa, yes, iko hapa Kitengela. Like now, we have Celebration Gardens in Kitengela.
0: Yes.
1: We have Optiven Juja, very in the heart of Juja. We have Great Oasis Gardens in Nanyuki. We have Ushindi Gardens in Nakuru.
0: Yeah.
1: You know, we have properties cut across. Vipingo, we have Ocean View Ridge. What we say, number one, do your due diligence.
0: Right.
1: It is your right.
0: Mm.
1: So that you know, what am I getting myself into?
0: Yes.
1: Ata kama niyo 20,000, 20,000 is a lot of money. Even 1,000, why should you put your money to something you don't know?
0: Right.
1: So we encourage due diligence. We facilitate that, providing all the documentation you need for you to do your due diligence so that you put a tick. This land is legit. And Optiven has been there for 28 years doing legit business. So 28 years of inspiring possibilities and settling Kenyans.
0: Yeah.
1: So our work has been tick, tick, tick. No issues whatsoever. So do your due diligence. After you do your due diligence, now you're coming to the issue of location. So Terry, when it comes to you buying a property, are you buying a property to build like a family home? Because if you're buying a property to build your family home, then we have options. We're able to guide you. You know, we can be able to recommend, like now, Celebration Gardens Phase 2 in Kitengela, 1.495 million. And with a payment plan where it's broken down, you can pay pole pole.
0: Right.
1: You can also take Ushindi Gardens in Nakuru. Maybe that's always your preferred location.
0: Yes.
1: Or maybe it could be Juja. We are saying Juja.
0: Yeah.
1: Optiven is in Juja. And we have only very few pieces remaining. We launched this project, I think, like a month ago. Now we have almost just 5 plots remaining in Juja.
0: Right.
1: And we are saying you can also get a portion in Juja if that has always been the area that you want to live in.
0: Yeah.
1: Ngong. Just hapa kimuka tu. Hapa tu.
0: Yeah.
1: You know? So, Nanyuki, 449,000 for an eighth of an acre. Very prime land that is actually on the Nanyuki Rumuruti Road, 12 minutes from Nanyuki Town. So, we are saying, number one, you've got to identify what are you looking for.
0: Right.
1: And one thing about Optiven, most of our properties, you realize it's either on the road.
0: Yes.
1: You see, like now, Great Oasis Gardens in Nanyuki, an eighth going for 449,000 is on the Nanyuki Rumuruti Road. mm-hmm. on, like barabara ikiwa hivi gate yetu utaiona unaingia.
0: Yeah.
1: If it is like Juja, 1.4 kilometers off the tarmac. Mm-hmm. If you're talking about Kimuka, you know, our properties are very well thought of in terms of location.
0: Yeah.
1: Why? Because we want you to have your peace of mind. Mm-hmm. We have taken care of the amenities. So you find there's a shopping center, there's a mall nearby, the road network is good,
0: yeah.
1: power on site, water on site, depending also on the level of the property that you're buying. Mm-hmm. So we make it very easy. And also for you, when you want to come and buy a property, those should be key considerations for you. The nearer a property is within town, definitely also the appreciation rate is quite high.
0: Yeah.
1: Eh. And, unaona kama now Amani Ridge. Jocha nipea ni example. Mm-hmm. Amani Ridge ni property yetu iko Kiambu.
0: Mm-hmm.
1: You know, near the tattoo area.
0: Yeah.
1: When we were selling an eighth of an acre, mm-hmm. we were selling at 3.295. Mm-hmm. Right now, Terry, if you want an eighth of an acre, ata haiko, but in case one opened up, without 8 million, it's not possible. You see, 3.295 to 8 million.
0: That's appreciated.
1: Location, location, location. Mm-hmm. Then also the amenities.
0: Yes.
1: So you find mostly Optiven has properties that have value additions.
0: Mm.
1: Maji, steamer, mm-hmm. we do the roads.
0: Yeah.
1: We sometimes, depending on which level of the property, there's a stone perimeter wall, or you know, the barbed wire fence,
0: mm-hmm.
1: and then we ensure the roads are done.
0: Yeah.
1: There's a caretaker on site, security. So, I mean, we ensure everything is catered for.
0: Mm-hmm. And with the payment options, umetupatia Malindi Phase 9, mm-hmm. is it the same with these other areas you have talked of, Juja, Kiambu, mm-hmm. yes. Nanyuki, and Nakuru? Is it the same payment options?
1: Oh, yes. Mm-hmm. We have actually very flexible payment plans.
0: Okay.
1: Very flexible. You will not feel the pressure.
0: Right.
1: Wewe mwenyewe, you're the one who chooses which one works for you.
0: Yeah.
1: Is it the 3 months? Is it the 6 months? Is it, so it's you, what works for you.
0: Yeah.
1: And then now we are able to guide you through in that.
0: Mm-hmm.
1: Yeah.
0: All right. If I'm ready to invest right now, nitaanza wapi? Do I come to your office? Where is your office located? Where do I start this journey?
1: Wow. Mm-hmm. If you want to invest now, our dear listeners, number one is to take this number, 0790-300-300. You need to have that number very close to you.
0: Right.
1: Call that number. Even right now, our army, you know, they are on call. They are ready to receive your call right now.
0: Mm-hmm.
1: You can call, you can WhatsApp, you can do a text and say, I'm ready, guide me. I just want more information.
0: Mm-hmm.
1: You also require to ask for more information. So number one is to get our number, 0790-300-300. And they can also, they can also come physically to our offices.
0: Yes.
1: We are based at Zamani Business Park.
0: Mm-hmm.
1: That's right in the heart of Karen, just near the Karen Police Station.
0: Okay.
1: You'll find Zamani Business Park.
0: Mm-hmm.
1: And the good thing is that that's a permanent address for Optiven. Owned by Optiven, we are there, about 500 staff there, located there. So you can walk in and say that you want to be helped. You can come and ask for Faith Esther.
0: Yes.
1: I'll be there to serve you, guide you through our portfolio so I can be able to identify what it is that you're looking for.
0: Mm.
1: Yes, so you can come. And then a good thing also, Terry.
0: Yeah.
1: We offer site visits every day. We have so many chauffeurs. So every day
0: every
1: they are being
0: day.
1: Delegated. This one is going to Juja. This one is going to Kitengela. This one, like now after this interview, I'll be going to Konza. Because I'm taking some clients from the UK to Konza.
0: Yes.
1: Because we have some projects in Konza. Going for as low as 450,000, 500,000, 550,000. And you know Konza. We keep talking about Konza Metropolis, the Konza City.
0: Yeah.
1: So imagine after this, I'm heading to Konza.
0: Oh, wow.
1: So we have our chauffeurs ready and active to serve us.
0: Mm-hmm.
1: So what are you waiting for? Why don't you call us today, 0790-300-300. This is Optiven, and we are known to inspire possibilities.
0: Yeah. Is there any upcoming event that is coming up for Optiven? Mm-hmm. Is there anything we should accept?
1: Oh, yeah. Mm-hmm. They should be on the lookout, you know, on our... We normally have Facebook Lives almost every Friday.
0: Okay.
1: So they should be on the lookout for that. Mm-hmm. Zoom meetings, in case you also want more information.
0: Yes.
1: We have Zoom meetings, so be on the lookout.
0: Mm.
1: And also, for this prime project of ours that is in Vipingo,
0: right.
1: we are having what we are calling Jazandege. See, Jazabasi sasa.
0: Nindege.
1: Jazandege to Vipingo. Be on the lookout because it's happening early next month.
0: Mm-hmm.
1: You don't want to miss out. Just call 0790-300-300 and ask to be given more information, and we on standby to ensure they get the information.
0: Yeah. Yes. Anyone who's been postponing and anasema aki nitakuja, Faith nimekusikia, nitakuja.
1: Mm-hmm.
0: A word of advice in 1 minute.
1: I will say this.
0: Yeah.
1: You know, the former prime minister, you know, of blessed memories would say, wakati ni sasa.
0: Yes.
1: Kama sio sasa,
0: ni sasa hivi.
1: And me just want to tell you, don't procrastinate.
0: Right.
1: Procrastination is an enemy to progress. Don't allow that thing to eat you up. Today, make that informed decision. Piga simu tu. Ata kupata information. They say information is power. Yes, so the first step to avoid procrastination, call us 0790-300-300 and let us guide you. At least get the information and know how to move forward.
0: Right.
1: It will be a joy.
0: Okay. Mm-hmm. Thank you so much. Give us again the number and where to come.
1: Wow. Amazing. Once again, Faith Esther here, Senior Sales Manager with Optiven Real Estate. And we are based at Zamani Business Park. Mm-hmm. That's in Karen.
0: Yeah.
1: Our number is 0790-300-300. Mm-hmm. You can visit also our website, which is www.optiven.co.ke. Mm-hmm. A big salute to Dr. George Washiri, our CEO then and the captain of Optiven.
0: Yeah.
1: Yeah. Aww. We so appreciate to have been here this morning.
0: Thank you so much, Faith Esther, for
1: You're
0: coming.
1: Welcome.
0: I hope to see you more and more.
1: Oh, yeah.
0: So that's all the time we had with Faith Esther. She's a senior sales manager at Optiven. And of course, it is such a good time. Yani, ametupatia mambo mingi sana ya Optiven Real Estate. And of course, you're able to invest with them today. Amepeana number. So please call right now. And of course, umambia nilikusikiza hapo Truth FM. It's going to be a good time, all right? It's exactly at the top of the hour. News Point coming in shortly. And of course, in the next hour, I'll be here from 8 all the way to 9 a.m. Keep it 90.7 to the FM. 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
2: A very good morning to you and welcome to Newspoint at 8 a.m. My name is Monica Kamukwa. The High Court is today expected to deliver a ruling that could impact on next year's general elections. The court is expected to determine whether it is lawful for the Independent Electoral and Boundaries Commission, IEBC, to continue operating a national tallying and verification centre for presidential election results before they are officially declared. The IEBC has conducted this exercise at the Bomas of Kenya in Nairobi in the last three elections. However, Busia County Senator Okiya Omtatah, Wiper leader Kalonzo Musyoka and his DCP counterpart Rigathi Gachagua filed a petition at the court arguing that having a national tallying center for this exercise is unconstitutional. Elsewhere, the 81st session of the United Nations General Assembly's high-level general debate officially begins today in New York, United States, following the opening of the Assembly session on the 8th of September. The debate brings together leaders from various countries, including President William Ruto, who is also attending the gathering. Ahead of today's debate, President Ruto co-chaired a high-level meeting on the governance of artificial intelligence with Finnish President on the sidelines of the UN General Assembly meeting in New York.
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2: The Kenyan national under-23 football team, the Emerging Stars, has officially entered residential camp to begin preparations for the World Cup qualifiers. The squad selected by head coach Antonio Kimani, also known as Modo, features top talents from the Kenyan Premier League alongside several foreign-based players. These training sessions aim to boost physical fitness and sharpen tactical awareness to build a strong team cohesion. The Football Kenya Federation, FKF, has ensured all necessary facilities and equipment are available to motivate the youth team to perform well and fly Kenya's flag high during this critical campaign. Manchester United striker Benjamin Sesko has withdrawn from Slovenia's UEFA Nations League squad. This comes after he missed Sunday's 1-1 Premier League draw against Fulham at Craven Cottage. The 23-year-old sat out the London trip due to an injury sustained during last week's Carabao defeat to Brighton. Because of the injury, he will miss two upcoming matches against Scotland, as well as fixtures against North Macedonia and Switzerland.

0: From Westlands to South Sea. 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
1: You know, I'm so thankful.

Women of faith, I tell you, I'm trading my sorrows. You better trade that and receive the joy of the Lord this morning. Doesn't he tell us that this is the day that the Lord has made, that we will rejoice and be glad in it? So trade those sorrows, trade all that pain, any shame, any rejection, you know, because sometimes we just dwell there and then we fail to realize that there's a God who loves us. There's a God that wants the best for us. Exactly 8 minutes to 9 a.m. My name is Terry Njuguna, and thank you for tuning in to Dawn Break, the breakfast voice of the city right here on 90.7 The FM, Truth Worth Finding. Hey, I'm so excited just to see your messages coming through. Keep them coming. And also, sisahau hapo kwa pe bin hapo. You know, as you pray with us, as you stand with us, as you support us, tunashukuru kabisa. It's a very simple, by the way, to stand with the Lord's work. The pay bill number 332550 and the account number is 907. The account number is 907. Na unaweka any amount, absolutely any amount, if you feel pressure, whether ni 50 bob, whether ni 1,000, whether ni 100, 2,000, ile tu unapata, and you feel so generous that you want to stand with the Lord's work, as you listen in and as you get inspired, as we pray together, as we encourage one another, as we love together, you know, that joy, that laughter, you know, it is quite good every morning, every time that you're listening here. And so Mungu akubariki sana as you purpose to partner with us this beautiful morning. Mary, I do see my sister all the way in Limuru, and we are praying for quick recovery to your husband as well. And we know that you shall come back with a praise report as well. Allow us to end it there, as I will be coming in tomorrow for Truth Worship Wednesday. Is going to be an amazing time in God's presence as we get to worship together. You cannot miss out on that. But after this, tell you what, Pathfinder is coming in as well. Come on, Apenda, some time where you worship, which is not interrupted. We have Gospel Switch with DJ Terrots. Pale Mamik to Pale and Awachilia. We have Truth Express with Ian Mwinde from 4 all the way to 7 as you're going home. Na True Ama Pale with Brother Sammy. Thank you so much. Keep it 90.7. Keep it Truth Worth Finding right here. And tunashukuru Mungu kabisa as we end it. He go butter me bread. He go sugar me tea. Yay! Alitenda jana leo na atatenda zaidi. My name is Terry Njuguna. You have yourself a beautiful and lovely Tuesday.

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3: Monica Kemukua.
2: The High Court is today expected to determine whether it is lawful for the Independent Electoral and Boundaries Commission, IEBC, to continue operating a national tallying and verification center for presidential election results before they are officially declared. The IEBC has conducted this exercise at the Bomas of Kenya in Nairobi in the last three elections. However, Busia County Senator Okiya Omtatah, Wiper leader Kalonzo Musyoka and his DCP counterpart Rigathi Gachagua filed a petition at the court arguing that having a national center for this exercise is unconstitutional. They argue that the constitution is clear that presidential results declared at polling stations cannot be altered, and further maintain that presidential results should be verified and officially declared at constituency tallying centers. Retired Chief Justice David Maraga, who is also a presidential candidate for next year's election, has supported the leaders' petition seeking to abolish the National Presidential Tallying Center.
4: You know, the Maina Kiai decision made it very clear that the results announced at the polling stations are final. The results from the polling stations are to be openly and accurately collated and promptly announced by the returning officers at the constituency level. The Constitution makes no provision. Please understand me, the Constitution makes no provision for a national tallying center.
2: Moving on to other news is that Inspector General of Police Douglas Kanja returns to the High Court today as the case of a police roadblock erected in Nairobi during the June 25 protest reaches a critical stage. Kanja is appearing for mitigation and sentencing after Justice Patricia Nyaunde found him personally in contempt of court over the barricades. The court had directed the police to issue prior public notice before erecting roadblocks or barricades. Kanja has been ordered to make submission in mitigation before the court determines the appropriate sentence. Elsewhere, the 81st session of the United Nations General Assembly's high-level general debate officially begins today in New York, United States, following the opening of the Assembly session on the 8th of September. The debate brings together leaders from various countries, including President William Ruto, who is also attending the gathering. Ahead of today's debate, President Ruto co-chaired a high-level meeting on the governance of artificial intelligence with Finnish President on the sidelines of the UN General Assembly meeting in New York. Speaking during the meeting, the president called for the use of artificial intelligence to be governed by the United Nations rather than being left to a small number of countries. He emphasized that AI policies must be developed globally rather than imposed internationally, adding that Africa must be included in the development of international AI policies.
5: Africa cannot provide the minerals, energy, data, content, and talent of the AI revolution only to import the resulting intelligence at a premium. This has happened before. We do not want it to happen again. Africa must move from consumption to creation, from mind to model, from adoption to ownership, and from being a subject of global rules to being co-owned.

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From Buru Buru to Karen. 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
1: Good morning to you and welcome to Newspoint at 10 a.m. My name is Monica Kamukwa. First Lady Mama Rachel Ruto has called for stronger safeguards and collective action to protect children online, while acknowledging the benefits of technology in transforming how children learn and connect. She warned that digital progress must never outpace a child protection. Mama Rachel was speaking when she joined the child protection leaders, technology experts and civil society representatives at the Invisible Architecture Forum on Building Safer Digital Systems for Children. The First Lady reminded the gathering that a child can be in the safest room at home and still encounter danger online, one tap at a time. Elsewhere, the government has begun the search for land in Nairobi to build a new office complex for its permanent missions to the United Nations, as the country positions itself to strengthen its presence at the UN's Nairobi headquarters through the permanent mission of Kenya to the United Nations office at Nairobi and UNEPA. The government has invited landowners, property developers and authorized agents to submit offers for land suitable for the proposed development. The development is intended to improve the mission's operational efficiency, security and institutional presence as Nairobi continues to host major United Nations agencies. Last year, UN Secretary General Antonio Guterres said the organization was considering moving some programs from more expensive locations, including Vienna, Geneva and New York, to Nairobi as part of efforts to reduce costs and improve efficiency.
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1: KCB Group is set to acquire a 22.23% stake in digital payments firm PesaPal Limited, according to a disclosure by Tanzania's Fair Competition Commission, FCC. KCB announced plans last year to acquire a minority stake in PesaPal, but did not disclose the percentage it intended to acquire. The FCC said it had received and started reviewing the merger notification and invited interested parties to submit written comments within 14 days from the first date of publication of the notice. PesaPal is licensed by the Central Bank of Kenya and operates in Kenya, Uganda, Tanzania, Rwanda and Zambia. Kenyan businesses are being urged to build quality controls into their everyday operations as they seek to expand into regional and continental markets, with officials warning that meeting standards cannot be treated as a one of compliance exercise. Kenya Bureau of Standards KEBS Managing Director Esther Ngari said companies need to continuously review their systems, products and services if they are to remain competitive as market requirements change. She said recognition through the Kenya Quality Awards should encourage organizations to improve beyond the standards that earn them accolades and make continuous improvement part of their operations. And that will be all for Newspoint at this hour. You're now up to date at exactly 4 minutes past 10 a.m. My name is Monica Kamukwa. Good morning.
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0: And of a certainty, this weekend was no different. Today, however, though, I want to turn our focus inward to a matter of critical health importance, an ongoing domestic issue, one of them that's ongoing, that reaches right into the heart of American home, affecting parental rights, religious freedom, and bodily stewardship. And the title I've chosen to frame our discussion today is this: the vaccine gold standard illusion. The vaccine gold standard illusion. And joining me again is Dr. Sherry Tenpenny. She's a board-certified osteopathic medical doctor, founder of the Tenpenny Integrative Medical Center near Cleveland, Ohio, and a leading voice for health freedom, a person whose work has attracted patients literally from all the 50 states and over 17 countries. Now, when we talk about standard setters in matters of health policy, that generally refers to an institutional framework built over a century ago. And what I'm sharing here right now is some research that I collected. I'm saying, right, who have been the standard setters? Well, some will go back to the 1910 Flexner Report as an example, and corporate philanthropy that consolidated medical education to professional guilds, for instance, like the AMA, and federal bureaucracies like what is now the NIH, Institute of Health, or FDA, or the CDC. And historically, these entities established a centralized, pharmaceutical-driven paradigm as the gold standard for American medicine. And as long as objective truth prevailed, some standards were reliable, but as selfish corporate interests aligned with bribed government officials, all of which we see just big time in our day, these standards became increasingly corrupted. Under the long direction of figures like Dr. Anthony Fauci, we all remember him, these legacy institutions relied on primarily fear during viral outbreaks, such as localized measles spikes that we're seeing now, in order to force public compliance and bypass the part that ought to be maintained and protected, and that is informed consent. Now, again, joining us is Dr. Sherry Tenpenny, and she, I want to put down here and just invite her in right now. Sherry, thank you. Dr. Tenpenny, thanks for being back with me again. You've been with me many times in the past, but these issues today, I think people will particularly like your inputs. Anyway, thanks for being with me.
1: Thank you so much for inviting me, Sam. Glad to be here.
0: So, Dr. Tenpenny, across America, let's put it this way, those behind writing media content, I'm going to put it that way, have been trying their best to instill fear over occurrences of this matter of measles. And everybody listening to me right now have heard it over and over again. However, according to CDC data, as of this morning, I just looked, I checked and pulled this together, there are only 35 to 45, they're saying, reported cases over the last 3 months. And I asked for an historical analysis, and it represents an infinitesimally small 0.01 historical variance going all the way back to 1963, which says to me, what's the big deal? So in your opinion, why the fear-mongering? And are measles a disease to be avoided at all costs, including taking more altered vaccinations, which seems to be what the establishment is wanting to promote?
1: Well, I'm glad you brought that up, Sam. And I've said on my own shows, you know, my own podcasts, and also when I've been guests on other people's shows, and measles is not Ebola. Measles is not rabies. I mean, measles is a fever, a cough, a rash, something that's called desquamation of the skin, which means after you've had a fever, it's usually a higher fever, like 103, 104 for several days. When the fever breaks, you get this desquamation, which is like a peeling off of the skin on the palms of your hands and the soles of your feet, really superficially, almost like a blister. And that ends, that technically ends when you still have measles. And then you have a lifetime of immunity for measles in particular. We know that people that have had natural measles infections have a lower incidence of diabetes, a lower incidence of brain tumors, have a lower incidence of cardiovascular disease. There, years ago, they used to talk about measles was the rite of passage

0: illness, kind of like chicken pox, that most kids got somewhere between 8, 9, and 11 years of age, that what it did really, the high fever, locked in the basement membranes of your organs and really separated for your immune system the distinction between self and non-self. What is self that your immune system should not attack, like autoimmune diseases and other types of conditions? And what was non-self, which you got from an exposure to a cut or being around somebody who was sick or whatever, that was something that your immune system should say, that doesn't belong here, let's get rid of it. And that solidifying of that, of the, what the measles infection did, really particularly helped to seal in the basement membranes in your kidneys. In fact, many, many years ago, like back in the 1940s, when children had something called nephrotic syndrome, which means that their kidneys were leaky and they leaked out protein into the urine that wasn't supposed to be there, they used to expose them to measles or induce measles, because after the measles infection, it would heal up their kidney basement membranes. So we've got this irrational fear that is hyped by the media that, oh my goodness, it's measles, your kids are going to die. When the truth of the matter is, the death rate, and I've got the original documents to show this, the death rate from measles in 1962 was 2 per million. The measles vaccine wasn't introduced to the general public until 1963. So even before we had a vaccine, the death rate of measles was minuscule. And so it's just a way to keep, for public health to have something to do and keep stirring the pot and stirring up, the reason we need to vaccinate. Is the vaccination rate's going down, we're going to get measles. Like, yay, I think that's probably a better thing than not. And it's a way to take Secretary Robert F. Kennedy to task and constantly saying he's going to have blood in his hands and all this other nonsensical stuff. And I just wish that parents would do a little bit of reading about measles and understand what the infection really is, why it's actually important to your health. You know, Sam, I found in some articles that were published in the early 1990s that compared the breast milk of women who had had a natural measles infection compared to the breast milk of women who had had the MMR vaccine. And they did this study in Africa, because measles is still relatively prevalent in Africa, and children under the age of 3 months, it is a more serious infection than after they get older. And they found that women who had had real measles, their antibodies were at higher concentrations and stronger and longer lasting than women who had had the MMR.
1: All right, and that's excellent. And ladies and gentlemen, I hope that you've been intrigued by that so far. We're going to move from measles now into the second segment, talking about the gold standard. There was an executive order signed setting a gold standard, they call it, for vaccine schedule. We'll talk about that. From Jim in Mechanicsburg, Pennsylvania, he writes, "Dear Pastor Sam Rohr, I never miss your TV show with Pastor Isaac Crockett, and I listen on Saturday to your Stand in the Gap weekend radio program. I would love to come and see you, but I'm an old Korean War vet, just doing the best I can. Call me if you'd like. Your programs are such a blessing in so many ways, a highlight of my week." And then Jim enclosed a gift of $100 for APN. Bless you, Jim. Glenn and Janine, also from PA, enclosed a generous gift and said, "We want to thank you and your co-laborers and support the ongoing work of APN. 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
1: 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Just one wrong piece of information can quickly send us miles from our intended destination. The same can also happen in our spiritual lives. Hello, I'm Sam Rohr with another Stand in the Gap Minute. It can be frustrating when our directions guide us to a wrong location. The result? Well, we could end up being late for an important occasion or just waste valuable time. But we often miss the application of spiritual deception so prevalent around us. In Matthew 24:4, Jesus told his followers to see that no one leads you astray. You see, we can expect that our spiritual foe will seek to misguide us. To protect ourselves, we must rely on the perfect guidance of God's Word to keep us on the right track. His Word is a lamp to our feet and a light to our path. 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
3: What about homology? 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And the design He chose is the best. 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
1: Well, if you're just joining us today, welcome aboard. The theme today is this, the vaccine gold standard illusion. And we're going to talk about that in this next segment. My guest today, I'm glad to have her back with me, Dr. Sherry Tenpenny. She has a website at drtenpenny.com. She does a lot of speaking, a lot of writing on key issues relative to health and all of that, and you can find it on that site. And so I would recommend that you would visit that if you are interested, and I think all the information we're talking about today is practical and certainly relevant. Now, in the last segment, Dr. Tenpenny and I examined the historical playbook, so to speak, of how fear narratives around localized outbreaks like measles. That's one thing that's happening now. It's used by media and public health hierarchies to, well, we didn't get too much into that last segment, but we'll go further, but to push compliance. They want their way. And that always, whenever government wants to push its way, what's in the interest of those who are in that setting, it always comes counter, almost always, to where the authority really lies. And that's either with the citizen or, when it comes to health, the individual, when it comes to children, parents. Informed consent. So we'll build these things as we go into it. Now, that being the case, I want to turn our attention right now, as I mentioned, to a major recent policy development coming directly out of Washington. It was on August the 10th, just a month or so ago here now, where President Trump signed Executive Order 14420 that they entitled Delivering Gold Standard Childhood Vaccine Recommendations for Americans. Okay, that's the big long title, but 14420, and you can search it and find it. But this order was signed ostensibly to overhaul the federal immunization schedule by trimming the core universally recommended vaccines from a total of 18 diseases down to 11. And shifting shots like hepatitis B, flu, COVID-19 to a what they call, quote, shared decision-making, end quote, category. And then proposing to, as they term, unbundle combination shots, also known as multivalent cocktails, and there's a number of names like, but you get the idea. When you go in as a baby, you get a whole bunch of shots all together. That's what we're talking about. And separating the multi-disease MMR vaccine into individual single-dose shots administered over separate visits. And while proponents claim that this offers parents more flexibility and realigns the U.S. with international peer standards, I think the logical question must be asked, and that is, does realigning federal schedules, such as is in this executive order, unbundling shots, or labeling a government policy as a, quote, gold standard, end quote, does that truly fix the core issues of what I'm going to say is presumed vaccine efficacy? I mean, do they even work? Vaccine safety, cumulative exposure, informed consent, and so forth? Or does it simply create an illusion of reform while actually leaving the underlying system intact? So, Dr. Tenpenny, from an integrative medical standpoint, here's my question. Does unbundling combination shots like MMR, as an example, into three separate single disease visits, does that address the fundamental concerns regarding cumulative adjuvants, that's the vaccines, or ingredients and immune system impacts, or does splitting up the schedule simply preserve the core premise that vaccines are necessary while changing the timeline and not actually getting down to the point of do vaccines actually even work?
0: Wow, that's a lot to unpack there, Sam. It's about 10 questions in one.
1: I know. So you take and go wherever you want. But to me, when I was thinking that, these are all connected. So somehow put it together if you can.
0: Well, part of it is, you know, part of the bundling together of these vaccines, like, for example, they've got 5-in-1 shots now, 6-in-1 shots like Pediarix and various other ones, where they have bundled together like hepatitis B, DPT, hepatitis A, et cetera. They put them all in one shot. And that started probably back in the early 2000s, because when a parent would take their child in for a well baby check, which turned out to be essentially just a vaccination day, because parents know whether their kids are sick or not. They don't need to take them in to have somebody tell you, yes, your child is not sick. They know. And so when the nurse would walk into the room, there would be 5, 6, 7 different syringes laying on the tray. And the parents would go, wait a minute, whoa, whoa, whoa, whoa. What are we doing here? Why are we giving so many of these injections at the same time? And they started refusing more and more and more of the shots. So the pharmaceutical industry got cute and decided that it would be better if we combined all 5 of those vaccines into just one shot, so the nurse could go in and say, you're just getting one vaccine today, when essentially they were getting 5 to 7 vaccines that had been combined into one injection. And so now they're talking about unbundling those and giving individual separate shots. So we're kind of coming full circle to what they tried to fix 20 years ago. And also, when you unbundle them, you end up with more adjuvants, more chemicals than you would if you had them all in one thing. So they're kind of defeating the purpose. The thing with splitting up measles, mumps, rubella, and chickenpox is because all 4 of those are live virus vaccines. And it has been shown over and over again when you inject multiple live viruses into a child at the same time, it exponentially increases the amount of inflammation and therefore the amount of side effects and complications. The MMR has been together for a very long time, since like the 60s. Then they started adding chickenpox to that maybe 10 years ago. But the ProQuad vaccine, which is MMR plus chickenpox, has been on and off the market several times for reformulation because it increased the incidence of seizures of having all four of those together. So in theory, I say, you know, giving them individually may be less risky. However, it also increases the amount of chemicals, and you know, live viruses don't have adjuvants in them, but the DPT does. You know, we went from giving people a tetanus shot when they cut their arm or their leg when they went to the ER, from a TT or a DT, tetanus shot. So now every time you go, you must get a pertussis shot with that, which is really unnecessary for most people. So, you know, they're talking about resplitting it back up into tetanus and pertussis being separate. So they're just trying to jiggle the problem of injecting poisons into children and adults and somehow trying to make injectable poisons safer by spreading them out. But because really, we are still just injecting poisons into people's bodies ostensibly to make them healthy. But there is a long list of complications and side effects. And you can get the injection and get the infection anyways, which goes to your point about efficacy and do they really work.
1: All right. Now, not a whole lot of time here, but I'd like your comment on this. But there are some, and I've read some studies, now, I know you've done a lot of work on it, in that vaccines, maybe any, I want to comment, any, maybe, or at least some, are actually at the root of creating autoimmune disease, because anything injected into a body, and I don't know whether it's live or dead or both, creates a circumstance with the immune system that ends up in perhaps fueling a lot of this autoimmune disease that we have. Comment on that.
0: Well, yes, because whenever you inject a foreign, something foreign into the body, you know, remember I said that, you know, measles years ago used to be able to, you know, solidify your immune system into self versus non-self, versus self, which is the stuff that's supposed to be there, and non-self is stuff that's not supposed to be there. So when you inject things into the body, it's not supposed to be there. And, you know, it's, you know, for years, I even thought back in the day when I was still a board-certified emergency medicine doctor working full-time and the director of an ER, of a level 2 trauma center for 12 years, I'd never really looked into this vaccination thing because when I graduated from medical school, there were only 3 vaccines. Now there are 16, and I never really looked into it. And I just thought it was just a little attenuated virus, maybe a little particle of a bacteria, and a little bit of sterile water. That's what I thought a vaccine was until now, after 50,000 hours of research over 26 years, I know better. I know about all the chemicals and the foreign proteins and the animal cells and the cells from aborted fetal tissue, cells from dog kidney cells and in blood, you know, the blood from the serum of cows and chickens and things like that. There's all kinds of nasty ingredients inside that little clear vial. All of those things are foreign. They should not be in the body at all, and they should not be injected, because there's a distinct difference between injecting and ingesting, like eating it. It's eating a protein, like having a hamburger is just fine. Injecting foreign proteins into the body is not. And when you inject foreign proteins, you turn on the immune system, start an inflammatory cascade, and end up with a lot of complications.
1: Boy, we could keep going on and on for that. But ladies and gentlemen, I think if you're listening to me right now, these things that we're talking about, you've no doubt studied yourself. You've heard parts of it. Just wanting to cover the high points of this right now as we are talking about this subject of the vaccine gold standard illusion. All right, it's an illusion. I'm going to come back. We're talking about this area of informed consent and some things that can actually be done to help you and your family.
6: According to God's word, memorizing it brings good things, blessing, wisdom, even help obeying God's will. In Romans, Paul calls it the renewing of our mind. Memorize with us this week the life-changing words from Jude 24 and 25. Here it is. Now unto him that is able to keep you from falling and to present you faultless before the presence of his glory with exceeding joy, to the only wise God our Savior, be glory and majesty, dominion and power, both now and ever. Amen. Once again, now unto him that is able to keep you from falling and to present you faultless before the presence of his glory with exceeding joy, to the only wise God our Savior, be glory and majesty, dominion and power, both now and ever. Amen. Jude verses 24 and 25, verses to memorize from Stand in the Gap today.
7: I'm Steve O'Dell with Mission Network News. You may have heard rumors that North Korea's heavy surveillance and internment of Christians have destroyed the underground church. Floyd Brobel with Voice of the Martyrs Canada says those tactics stop traditional gatherings, but the church is far from dead. Individual Christians live out the faith carefully passed down to them through the Ten Commandments and stories of Jesus. Estimates say there could be north of 100,000 secret Christians. Pray for God to resource and protect hidden believers. And the On Eagle's Wings Leadership Center helps disciple Native young people for Christ. Native young people in North America face a mental health crisis, but Brad Hutchcraft with Hutchcraft Ministries says God has done incredible things through these students. Indigenous youth are reaching their peers with the life-changing power of the gospel. Hutchcraft asks for prayer that they will stand firm. Learn more in today's online story. Thanks for listening to Mission Network News, a service of One Way Ministries. I'm Steve O'Dell.
1: 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And an old archaic roadmap might be the only way to get you home. 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Sadly, America's turned her back on God in pursuing lawlessness and immorality with abandon, going even beyond Sodom and Gomorrah, infecting the entire world. 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But for those with eyes to see and a heart for truth, the way back and the way forward remains the same. America's Roadmap to Renewal is biblical and historical, reflecting the actual principles embraced by our founders. 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
1: 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She's renowned in her broad field, but she's a founder of Tenpenny Integrative Medical at the center there in Cleveland, Ohio. And she has a website at Dr. D.R. Tenpenny, drtenpenny.com. You can find a number of a lot of good information there on all we're talking about today, plus a lot more. But when it comes to this matter of health, now we're talking in the last segment about the gold standard, as it's called. The president signed an executive order back on August the 10th, where it's now being promoted that major changes were made to the vaccine schedule, reducing from 18 to 11 and unbundling some of what they call so you don't get as many at one point and all of that kind of thing. The appearance of doing something that's good, but at the end of the day, as we talked about the actual matter of efficacy and vaccine, what it does for you, does to you, it's not addressed. So it's really more, I'm going to put it in my terms, more of a sleight of hand, I would say. Doesn't really substantively address the concerns that people who really have studied this under would have. But that being the case, we're going on because one of those areas that it touches on is informed consent, because when government and the official entities, the experts, quote unquote, keep telling people you've got to have another shot, another shot, another shot, another shot, and if you're sick, you got to have another shot. All right, all a part of this, but it runs counter, as you all know, if you've had children in particular, it runs counter to, well, that's not what I think. And so into that, we have this other area that comes up. And in this segment, I want to move now to move actually from analyzing federal policy, which does not have the interest of parents up front, is not governed first by informed consent, is not governed by any concept of what you would say the individual ability to choose for oneself. It doesn't have at all, and it really produces many problems for parents, grandparents, and Christians, in particular, who understand the concept of stewardship. So, how do you actually exercise true, uncoerced, informed consent? For instance, when you walk into a doctor's office or a clinical setting, particularly when it comes to this issue of vaccines. Now, standard CDC vaccine information statements rarely give parents a full, transparent look at, for instance, the manufacturer's package inserts or complete ingredient profiles of actually what's in this or the potential adverse events or certainly long-term clinical trial limitations. And Dr. Tenpenny has a long time advocated for parents and helping them not to be unduly influenced by a sense of security where, in fact, they have not had actual access to the data. So the result of that is that Dr. Tenpenny, along with Dr. Brian Artis, anybody in this space would recognize that name as well, recently co-founded a mobile educational tool called Vax App. We're going to talk about that in a bit. But designed to put raw manufacturer package insert data, ingredient breakdowns, and state-by-state exemption laws directly into the hands of parents before an appointment, it really does help to empower parents and families to stand firm. So we're going to talk about this. Dr. Tenpenny, when a parent is handed a standard one-page CDC vaccine information sheet, in, for instance, in a pediatrician's office, what critical information regarding ingredients, manufacturing adjuvants, those additional things that are put in there, or trial limitations is routinely omitted that can actually be found if a parent would read the manufacturer's full package insert?
0: Well, actually, the vaccine information statement, we call it the VIS statement for short, is required by law for pediatricians to give one for each of the vaccines that are administered to the parents and allow them time to look them over and ask their questions. And basically, a VIS statement is a one-pager propaganda piece put out by the CDC. It basically says nothing. It says, you know, this is what the infection is, you know, this is what the rate is, and vaccines are safe and effective, and thank you for signing the paper here and going ahead with your vaccination. And we really, you know, Dr. Brian Artis and I started this project 2 years ago because we felt that, you know, a lot of parents wanted to read package inserts but didn't know where to find them. They were inconvenient when you did find them. And if you don't have a medical background, reading them can be very complicated. And so we took on this project about 2 years ago. We've been working on this to tear apart the package insert for each one of the vaccines, make it searchable by age to make sure the vaccine that they're going to give is age appropriate to your child, because there have been many cases of children getting adult vaccines by accident. Make sure it's age appropriate. You can find out what the ingredients are. You can ask questions about that. You can find out what the precautions are, the contraindications, who the manufacturer is, when the vaccines were manufactured, when they were approved. And that's just level one. Brian and I are in the process of developing ongoing educational material that will be in the app about, he's creating a whole section on what to do if you choose to not vaccinate, what to do instead of vaccinating. And I'm creating a whole section on the 25 most common reasons that you are advised to vaccinate and to do it with PubMed referenced material and done in a way that anybody can understand it. There's also sections in the app that are questions to ask your doctor. They are things like why do I need all of these at the same time? Is my child going to be exposed to all these diseases on the same day? What about polio? Do I even need a polio vaccine? I mean, the Western Hemisphere has been declared polio-free. There's not a single case of polio in the Western Hemisphere. Now, for just to make sure your audience knows what that is, I mean, that's Canada, America, Mexico, Central America, and South America. So in all of that landmass, there has not been a case of polio since 1991. And the World Health Organization has declared the Western Hemisphere polio-free since 1993 or 4. So why are children still getting 3 or 4 polio vaccines against a virus that doesn't even exist anywhere around them? You know, why do they have to get a hepatitis B vaccine if their parents are not homosexual, don't have diverse sexual practices, and are not using IV drugs? Why does my 2-month-old baby need one of those? Hmm. You know, and so we look at this tool that we have developed as a parent empowerment tool that you can have at your hand, in your hand, on your phone. You can get the app. If you have an iPhone, you can get it through the App Store. If you have a Google, or if you have an Android, you can get it through the Google Store, so that you've always got this information in your hands, whether you're in a doctor's office or whether you're at a PTA meeting or whether you're in the gym or you're out to dinner with friends, that you can pull up this information and have it right on your hand. Because, as you know, we're all totally addicted to our phones, and we always have them with us. We don't always have access to our computers.
1: Okay, absolutely. Now, this is Vax App, V-A-X, ladies and gentlemen, V-A-X app, Vax app. That's where you would look and search for that. Let's go on another topic here. We may have to carry it over. But one of the most difficult things is for young parents in particular, infants, young children, they go and they receive these arguments. You've got to give this to your baby. You've got to give these to your young children, because if they don't, the implication is they are going to get sick and maybe die or come down with who knows. And the parent now has a great sense of guilt that if they say no, it's almost like they are now going to be charged with neglect or abuse. Here's my question. How can we equip parents to dismantle this guilt-driven narrative and reclaim their God-given authority and recognize that exercising cautious stewardship over their child's natural immune system is not abuse, but responsible parenthood?
0: That's it right there. You just summed it up, Sam. I mean, it's, you know, they always talk about if your child doesn't get vaccinated, they could get really sick. They could be in the hospital. And the pediatrician always tells you the worst case scenario that they've seen one time in their 25 years of practice, once. You know, and so they're all guilted that their kid might get sick and die. But the pediatrician never says, you know, if we give you all these vaccines at the same time, you might get asthma, allergies, eczema, ADD, ADHD, seizure disorders, a long list of autoimmune diseases, a long list of neurological problems. You might even get cancer by injecting this foreign matter into your child. So what's the trade-off? A few days of being sick, or a lifetime of illness and injury? They never, that would be truly informed consent, which parents are never given.
1: And with that, again, we're about done. The information that you're trying to provide along with the Vax app, that would help parents with some of that decision-making, would it not?
0: Absolutely. I mean, you know, you can't decide for or against something unless you know something about it. And so once you understand something about it, you know, if parents, people learn differently. Some people learn by listening, some by reading, some by doing electronics. The Vax app puts that material in your hand. It's, you know, you can go to Vax app in the App Store. You can go to vaxapp.drtenpenny.com. It'll all get you to the same place.
1: Okay.
0: And it's just really important to understand. If you want to read, the best book I would advise is Turtles All the Way Down.
1: All right, Turtles All the Way Down. Ladies and gentlemen, stay with us. We have one more segment to go. When we come back, we're going to go to more solutions, and I'm terming this spiritual discernment, stewardship, and biblical health freedom. And this is what we can really come down to. Who's the expert? Where do we go for the facts?
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1: 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Just one wrong piece of information can quickly send us miles from our intended destination. The same can also happen in our spiritual lives. Hello, I'm Sam Rohr with another Stand in the Gap Minute. It can be frustrating when our directions guide us to a wrong location. The result? Well, we could end up being late for an important occasion or just waste valuable time. But we often miss the application of spiritual deception so prevalent around us. In Matthew 24:4, Jesus told his followers to see that no one leads you astray. 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
1: All right, now as we go into our final segment here again, just before I get into it, again, my guest is Dr. Sherry Tenpenny. She has her website at drtenpenny.com, and you can find a lot of information, including more information about this Vax app that we were just talking about in the last segment. Now, with that in mind, Dr. Tenpenny and I would say, have pulled back the curtain, so to speak, on the legacy health establishment, those entities that have really been the setters of the health standards that have influenced all of us. And we've examined, in part, how fear narratives, for instance, around localized measles outbreaks, which is a current thing, are actually many times engineered to, well, force compliance, to analyze. We've done that. We talked about that. We've talked about the scope of Executive Order 14420 that was signed on August the 10th, called the Gold Standard, that revised and made some changes with the vaccine schedule. And then we've talked about some practical tools to help parents and any individual in the area of informed consent about vaccines, and that's the Vax app. All right, so that's what we've dealt with. Now, in this closing segment, I want to move beyond policy analysis and clinical tools like the Vax app to anchor ourselves in the ultimate baseline. And what is that? Well, for us, we talk here about biblical worldview all the time. What is the baseline? Well, it's God's word and biblical principles, because the principles therein have provided parents and all individuals since the beginning of creation to the very time that the Scripture talks about the plan of redemption being fully completed. Throughout this whole history, God's word has never changed, nor do biblical principles. As an example, and as a principle we've cited many times on this program, Scripture is explicit that our bodies are the temple of the Holy Spirit, and that God has assigned the sacred duty of raising and nurturing and protecting children directly to parents, not to state bureaucracies, corporate health monopolies, or pharmaceutical executives. And in addition, as true believers, we're called also not to walk in a spirit of fear or passive compliance, but in spiritual discernment, biblical clarity, and courageous stewardship. Those are principles that never change. Now, in this final segment, I want to look at how Christian parents and pastors and church leaders can stand firm in this area of biblical health freedom and resist the many, many coercive pressures on our culture. So, Dr. Tenpenny, when we evaluate modern public health policy, of which we've just taken just a glancing blow here today, but we do so through a biblical worldview, where do you see the fundamental clash between God-given parental authority over a child's body or a person's body and the state's push for centralized pharmaceutical-driven control, and why it's so important to get this foundational principle established? I mean, we've dealt with it once during COVID days. We're going to deal with it probably again, but if ultimately it comes down to where people sit on this fundamental issue. So articulate that, please.
0: Well, you know, this has been a slow encroachment of our government onto parental care of their children over the last maybe 100 years. You know, that when they started pushing kids out of, you know, from the time that the country was founded, children learned how to read by learning to read the Bible. And they were taught at home by their parents, and they were taught principles and civil government and civil society and manners and all the things that the Bible says about raise a child up in the way that you would have them go so that they may continue to do that in their whole life. I mean, I murdered that and paraphrased it, but you know the idea. And then, you know, about in the 1920s, when Henry Ford got involved with the school system, it began to encroach on what we were teaching kids, and that we were in bringing children into these public school systems. And it's just been gradually getting worse over time to where we are today, that if the country and the school system, particularly the entire education system in our country had their way, you would have a baby, you would raise them till they were five, and then you would send them off to these camps, these encroachment camps, where they could be raised the way the government wants them to be raised for the rest of their life. And I'm not exaggerating about that, Sam. I have a podcast. It's a Monday through Friday podcast called The Tenpenny Files, where I only interview authors and documentary filmmakers. I've been doing it now for almost a year, and I've had a lot of people on the show. We talk about a whole bunch of different things. We talk about politics and archaeology and astronomy and pets and food and fitness and travel and all sorts of things. And I've had a lot of people on that have written incredibly good books about the deterioration of the educational system in this country and how it's now become an indoctrination program and not so much about education. The dismal rate of education in our country, of how many kids graduate from high school that can't read or even do simple math. And so this has been a slow encroachment on parental rights, you know, on when parents have children and are trying to raise them correctly, raise them from a biblical worldview into now they're being indoctrinated into a socialist, Marxist worldview through the school system. So it's been slow going, but it has been steady going for more than 100 years.
1: All right. Only just a couple minutes left, but oftentimes, and I'll just get your opinion on this, just like when COVID came around, all of a sudden, out of nowhere comes a major fear promoted by government and all of the media, and people are said, are told, all right, bad things are going to happen to you unless you follow our recommendation. So people are, for a moment, without a lot of knowledge, and they're being told by quote-unquote government experts what to do. That's going to come our way again. How would you articulate how parents and others ought to, when confronted by things like that, how to employ a proper biblical principle to that?
0: You know, Sam, the Bible says 144 times, because I've actually counted them and done an analysis on this, says 144 times, fear not. And if God bothers to repeat himself that many times, it's probably important. And I said at the very beginning of COVID, I knew the exact cure for COVID. I knew what to do about it. And everybody's like, what? I said, turn off your television. Stop listening to the propaganda and them hyping up the fear. You know, just wait. Sit back and wait. And when the next one comes around, I would advise both of those things again. Fear not. Fear not. Get your head in the Word and get your head out of the politics on the television set.
1: All right. And I think that's a great way to conclude it. And I think with that, I'm just going to pray and close the program. Heavenly Father, thank you, Lord, for giving us your word. And that is the truth. That does not change. And as you have told us, not to fear, but turn to you in times of, what would appear to be crisis or things that come our way. Lord, I pray that our people, those who are listening, would have their feet anchored and would trust not in what in someone else or in government, but in what you have said, seek wisdom to apply your truth and your principles. And we pray this in Jesus' name. Amen. And with that, Dr. Tenpenny, thank you so much for being with me again today. And again, that website, drtenpenny.com, you can find a lot of information about what we've talked about today, plus a whole lot more. And that information, and check out that Vax app, that VAX Vax app. It could just be something you'd find very valuable. Sherry, thank you again for being with me, and keep up the good work, and we look forward to having you back again soon.
0: Sam, God bless.

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1: A good morning to you and welcome to Newspoint at 11 a.m. My name is Monica Kamokwa. The Kenya Medical Practitioners and Dentists Union, KMPDU, has warned health facilities against allowing unqualified individuals to perform major invasive medical procedures. In a statement, the council said such procedures should only be performed by registered and licensed medical or dental practitioners who operate within the terms and conditions of their licenses. Managers of health facilities have been directed to ensure that a licensed doctor is directly responsible for such procedures as well as for the care of the patient. The council said facilities that violate these requirements could face disciplinary action, including suspension or revocation of their licenses. Doctors have also been warned against allowing other people to use their registration numbers, licenses, official stamps, or signatures. The council said misuse of professional credentials in medical procedures, insurance authorizations or claims and payments could result in disciplinary action, including loss of a license, as well as possible civil or criminal proceedings. And elsewhere, property worth millions of shillings has been destroyed at Hill School in Uasin Gishu County after a fire broke out in one of the dormitories this morning. The fire got to affect more than 300 students at around 5 a.m. Today, and no student has been reported injured in the fire. The swift response by the Uasin Gishu County Fire Brigade, working together with the Kenya Red Cross, helped bring the situation under the control. All the students were in their classrooms attending morning lessons when the incident occurred. However, the students lost everything they had been in the dormitory, including their bedding and personal belongings. Senior security officials led by Uasin Gishu County Police Commander Wilberforce Charani have visited the school and launched investigations, although the cause of the fire remains unknown. And two men have been sentenced to death after being found guilty of four counts of robbery with violence of an attack in Dabel, Moyale sub-county, in which four people were robbed and injured. Nashon Ochieng Agutu and Jackson Okech Odhiambo were found guilty after the prosecution presented evidence linking them to the April 2025 robbery. The two were convicted on all four counts of robbery with violence following a full trial before the Moyale Law Court. And that gets us to the end of Newspoint. You're now up to date. You'll be getting more news at 12 p.m. My name is Monica Kamokwa. Good morning.
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3: The presiding bishop, Reverend Dr. Abraham Mulwa, and the planning committee welcomes all pastors, leaders, and members of Africa Inland Church to a life-changing spiritual retreat to the Holy Land. This trip offers you an opportunity to experience the Bible live as you place your feet in the land of Israel, Egypt, and Jordan. Scheduled to take place from the 10th to the 24th of May 2027, this sacred pilgrimage offers an extraordinary opportunity to deepen your faith, walk the historic paths of the scripture, and encounter profound spiritual

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1: A very good afternoon to you and welcome to Newspoint at 12 p.m. My name is Monica Kamokwa. Tech entrepreneur Diengui Kinyagia has been awarded 5 million shillings in damages after the High Court found that a police raid on his home violated his constitutional rights. Justice Patricia Mande has ruled that the Director of Criminal Investigations, DCI, violated Kinyagia's rights to privacy and property when officers entered his

0: house searched the premises and seized several items on the 21st of June 2025. The court has also found that the authority, alongside the Inspector General of Police Douglas Kanja, violated his rights to dignity, freedom and security of the person and freedom of movement. The court has further ordered that the award would attract interest from the date of judgment until payment is made in full. Elsewhere, an early morning fire destroyed a dormitory at Hill School in Eldoret, Uasin Gishu County. According to Kenya Red Cross Society response teams, the fire, which has since been contained, broke out at around 5 a.m. and affected a dormitory housing about 340 Form 3 and 4 students. No injuries were reported as all the students were in morning preps at the time, while the roof of the dormitory was destroyed in the inferno, whose cause is under investigation. And rainfall is expected across at least 39 counties over the next 6 days, according to the latest weather forecast from the Kenya Meteorological Service Authority. The rains will affect parts of Nairobi, Kiambu, Kirinyaga, Laikipia, Machakos, Meru, Migori, Murang'a, Nakuru, Narok, Nyandarua, Nyeri, and Tharaka Nithi counties. And in other news making headlines at this hour is that the Kenya Medical Practitioners and Dentists Council has warned health facilities against allowing unqualified individuals to perform major invasive medical procedures. In a statement, the council has said such procedures should only be performed by registered and licensed medical or dental practitioners who operate within the terms and conditions of their licenses. Managers of health facilities have been directed to ensure that a licensed doctor is directly responsible for such procedures as well as for the care of the patient. The council has said facilities that violate these requirements could face a disciplinary action, including suspension or revocation of their licenses. And with that, we get to wrap up on News Point at this hour. You'll be getting more and in details at 1 p.m. My name is Monica Kamokwa.
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2: The presiding bishop of AIC Kenya, Reverend Dr. Abraham Mulwa, announces that the second 2026 Missions Day will be on 4th October 2026. All AIC leaders and members are encouraged to pray for mission work and missionary families, give generously towards mission work, and forward all giving to the AIC Missions Department office at AIC Central Office, Nairobi. Checks should be addressed to AIC Missionary Board and can be deposited to our equity account number 0170-262-11-0346, Community Branch. Direct deposits can also be made via M-Pesa Pay Bill 247-247, account number 264-263. May the gospel of our Lord Jesus Christ be advanced through this effort.

shaking and rattling. He said, bones began to come back to bone. Bones began to come back to bone. All you need is the word of the Lord. Has the Lord spoken a word? Can you begin to prophesy?

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'Cause it's not a religion.

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0: The presiding bishop, Africa Inland Church, Kenya, and the conference planning committee cordially invite all pastors to the upcoming 3rd National Pastors Conference 2026. Scheduled to take place from the 6th to the 8th of October 2026 at AIC Milimani, Nairobi, this year's gathering centers around the powerful theme of transgeneration mentorship, grounded in the guiding scripture of Psalms 78:4-7. All area church council administrative secretaries are requested to mobilize pastors from their respective regions to ensure active participation in this vital spiritual event. The conference fee is 4,500 shillings per participant, which covers conference materials, meals, and facilitation costs. 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
2: Monica Kemukua.
1: Nairobi Senator Edwin Sifuna's political vehicle for the 2027 presidential race could soon be unveiled, with his Linda Mwananchi allies now putting a firm countdown on the announcement. Linda Mwananchi member Pauline Njoroge has hinted that the long-awaited party will be unveiled in the coming days, saying Sifuna is fully prepared for the next phase of his political journey. The development comes as the Linda Mwananchi movement steps up efforts to build a political platform around Sifuna, who has opened signaled his intention to seek the presidency come next year. Moving on, the Kenya Medical Practitioners and Dentists Council has warned health facilities against allowing unqualified individuals to perform major invasive medical procedures. In a statement, the council has said such procedures should only be performed by registered and licensed medical or dental practitioners who operate within the terms and conditions of their licenses. Managers of health facilities have been directed to ensure that a licensed doctor is directly responsible for such procedures as well as for the care of the patient. The council said facilities that violate these requirements could face disciplinary action, including suspension or revocation of their licenses. In other matters, rainfall is expected across at least 39 counties over the next 6 days, according to the latest weather forecast from the Kenya Meteorological Service Authority. The rains will affect parts of Nairobi, Kiambu, Kirinyaga, Laikipia, Machakos, Meru, Migori, Murang'a, Nakuru, Narok, Nyandarua, Nyeri, and Tharaka Nithi counties. The latest outlook comes as the country steps up preparedness ahead of the October-December rainfall season, with the department continuing to issue regular updates on expected rainfall patterns, temperatures, and winds. From that, we head over to the corridors of justice, whereby tech entrepreneur Diangui Kinyagia has been awarded 5 million shillings in damages after the High Court found that a police raid on his home violated his constitutional rights. Justice Patricia Mande ruled that the Director of Criminal Investigations, DCI, violated Kinyagia's rights to privacy and property when officers entered his house, searched the premises, and seized several items on the 21st of June 2025. The court also found that the authority, alongside the Inspector General of Police Douglas Kanja, violated his rights to dignity, freedom and security of the person, and freedom of movement. The court has further ordered that the award would attract interest from the date of judgment until payment is made in full.
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1: And still on matters concerning the corridors of justice, two men have been sentenced to death after being found guilty of four counts of robbery with violence over an attack in the Bel Moyale sub-county, in which four people were robbed and injured. National Chieng Agutu and Jackson Oketo Odhiambo have been found guilty after the prosecution presented evidence linking them to the April 2025 robbery. The two were convicted on all four counts of robbery with violence following a full trial before the Moyale Elo Court. And away from that, detectives have arrested a suspected SimSwap fraudster accused of targeting members of the public, particularly elderly people, by posing as a government official conducting Social Health Authority SHA registration. The Directorate of Criminal Investigations, DCI, said the suspect, 37-year-old Phyllis Njagi, was arrested during a joint intelligence-led operation by detectives from Kilifi South and Nyali. According to the DCI, the operation followed intelligence indicating that a woman and two men had been moving around Mwea, Machakos, Kitui, Mwingi, and other areas while posing as government employees carrying out SHA registration. The Kenya Revenue Authority, KRA, has uncovered a major smartphone customs fraud scheme at Eldoret International Airport after investigators found more than 55,000 phones in a consignment that had been declared as just 3,000. The consignment contained 52,607 more ordinary smartphones that had been declared to customs, while a further 309 high-end phones had not been declared at all. KRA estimates that the alleged under-declaration and non-declaration could have denied the government 50.4 million shillings in revenue. And an early morning fire destroyed a dormitory at Hill School in Eldoret, Uasin Gishu County. According to Kenya Red Cross Society response teams, the fire, which has since been contained, broke out at around 5 a.m. and affected a dormitory housing about 340 Form 3 and Form 4 students. No injuries were reported as all the students were in morning preps at the time, while the roof of the dormitory was destroyed in the inferno. Senior security officials led by Uasin Gishu County Police Commander Wilberforce Charani have visited the school and launched investigations, although the cause of the fire remains unknown. And over to on the other side of the world, it is that the 81st session of the United Nations General Assembly's high-level general debate officially gets to begin today in New York, United States. The debate brings together leaders from various countries, including President William Ruto. He is also attending the gathering. Ahead of today's debate, President Ruto co-chaired a high-level meeting on the governance of artificial intelligence with Finnish president on the sidelines of the UN.

0: anaitwa Boss MOG pale wakiwa na Omoji Shot Baba, song inaitwa Organize, playing right here on 90.7 Truth FM. My name is DJ Terots. 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Being Tuesday today, tunashukuru God sana for yet another new day yenye ametupatia, for the gift of life, for the blessing. 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Kwenye Facebook pia ni 90.7 Truth the FM in brackets official page. Achilie pia hapo uniambie, yani woko locked in ukiwa area gani, ama una to stream pia live ukiwa pande gani. A big shout out to wote pia wamekuwa early in the morning na Terry ndani ya dawn break, 5 a.m. all the way mpaka 9. Has been amazing show pale, alafu Pathfinder with some good worship block music zimeflow vizuri sana from 9 all the way to 1 p.m. alafu 1 to 4 DJ Tero sako ndani ya Gospel Switch to the Express here, and pia ko area takuwa naingia pale from 4 to 7 p.m. alafu 7 all the way mpaka 10 True Ama na brother Sammy atakuwa pale. But tukisonga pia hivyo, cha tulipe bills kidogo tu.
1: The presiding bishop, Reverend Dr. Abraham Mulwa, and the planning committee welcomes all pastors, leaders, and members of Africa Inland Church to a life-changing spiritual retreat to the Holy Land. This trip offers you an opportunity to experience the Bible live as you place your feet in the land of Israel, Egypt, and Jordan. Scheduled to take place from the 10th to the 24th of May 2027, this sacred pilgrimage offers an extraordinary opportunity to deepen your faith, walk the historic paths of the scripture, and encounter profound spiritual renewal in the heart of the Holy Land. The total investment for this unforgettable expedition is 340,000 Kenya shillings only, and registration is officially ongoing. To secure your reservation for this divine voyage, a commitment fee of 50,000 Kenya shillings should be paid on or before the 30th of September 2026. Payments can be made easily and securely through paybill number 247247 using the account number 0170297685292. Ensure that you have your passport, yellow fever certificate, and any other necessary travel documents. The committee shall help in the application of the visas. This life-enriching retreat is open to pastors, leaders, and all church members who desire a closer walk with God and a unique fellowship with the faith community. Space is limited for this highly anticipated journey, so early booking is strongly encouraged. For more information, registration details, or further inquiries, please contact the secretary to the organizing committee, Reverend Jackson Mutie, on 0715-882224. Take this bold step of faith today and prepare for a journey that will forever transform your spiritual life.
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My name is DJ Terots. Na big shout out to hao wote pia na wacheki hapa wenye pia wana to stream live. Wenye pia wameregister pia hapa tu wamemark register. Big shout out to Lisa ananiambia side za pale Kamulu representing kama kawa. 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But karibu sana pia. Moses pia I see you anasema loving the playlist DJ Terots isonge hivyo hivyo. Kama kawa we have like 7 minutes to the top of the hour. Elvis Omondi atakuwa na come through at exactly 2 PM kutusomea pia news. Alafu kutoka hapo pia tutakuwa tuna mashup msanii because Tuesday tunaitaga mashup Tuesday. Alafu from 3:30 kama kawa being Tuesday today pia kuza podcast itakuwa inaingia pia pale ndakuwa nawaambia the topic ya leo the podcast ya leo ni gani pia. So make sure tu yani umeshikilia tu hapo hapo tu. 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
2: A very good afternoon and welcome to Truth FM Newspoint at 2 p.m. My name is Elvis Omondi. Let us begin with some breaking news. Former President Uhuru Kenyatta has declared his intention of relinquishing his position as the party leader of the Jubilee Party to Fred Okeng'o Matiang'i. Speaking during the National Executive Council meeting that is currently underway, former President Uhuru has said he will serve as an advisor but will leave Matiang'i, who is eyeing the presidency, to run the Jubilee Party.
3: Nasisemi, naangalia tunaona kuna huyu kijana wa Mkisi kule, mzaliwa Mkisi kule, anaitwa Fred Matiang'i. 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
2: Former President Uhuru has further declared his support for Matiang'i's presidential ambitions, calling on members of the Jubilee Party to seek alliance with like-minded politicians ahead of the 2027 general elections.
3: Na kukorogana. 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
2: More details about the ongoing National Executive Committee meeting of the Jubilee Party will be coming your way in our subsequent bulletins. Moving forward, the Kenya Medical Practitioners and Dentists Council, KMPDC, has warned health facilities against allowing unqualified individuals to perform major invasive medical procedures. In a statement, the council said such procedures should only be performed by registered and licensed medical and dental practitioners who operate within terms and conditions of their licenses. Managers of health facilities have been directed to ensure that a licensed doctor is directly responsible for such procedures as well as for the care of the patient. The council said facilities that violate these requirements could face disciplinary action, including suspension or revocation of their operating license. To matters weather, rainfall is expected across 39 counties over the next 6 days, according to the latest weather forecast from the Kenya Meteorological Service Authority. The rains will affect parts of Nakuru, Nairobi, Kirinyaga, Kiambu, Laikipia, Machakos, Meru, Migori, Murang'a, Narok, Nyandarua, Nyeri, and Tharaka Nithi. The latest outlook comes as the country steps up preparedness ahead of the October-December rainfall season, with the department continuing to issue regular updates on expected rainfall patterns, temperatures, and winds. The October through to December rainfall season is expected to usher in, or rather experience, the El Nino phenomenon.
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1: Hello, everyone, and thank you so much for joining in once again for the Kuza podcast. As always, it's a pleasure to have you tuned in. Thank you so much for making time. And I hope that this time you brought in a friend because we have a wonderful, wonderful conversation lined up for you. My good name is Joannique, and thank you so much for your comments. Thank you for your love, inquiries, even your words of encouragement, you know, just cheering us on, telling us to keep on keeping on. We really do appreciate you, and we love, love, love hearing from you. So please go ahead and interact with us in the comment section down below. And also, if you have a question, you have a prayer request, you have a testimony, you want to share with us what the Lord has done for you, would love to hear from you. In case you're in the country or, you know, in the outskirts of Nairobi and beyond, would love to hear from you through our SMS and WhatsApp line. That is +254 799 254 254. My good name is Joannique, and I have with me Edgar and Matt. Great to have you guys here. And we have, you know, a wonderful conversation lined up. And this one, I believe that many of us, it's going to resonate with many of us, because at one point, you know, in our salvation and in our Christian journey, we have associated ourselves, you know, with Israel and, you know, the promises that God has given to Israel through his word. And, you know, do they apply to us? Are they applicable to us? That's a conversation we're having about God's promises finding their yes in Christ. And I believe that God is going to be helping us to articulate this conversation, even for us to break it down a little bit further. And probably, Edgar, you can start us off with what we know from scripture, that Israel is considered the firstborn of the Son of God. Especially in Exodus 4:22, it's captured well in scripture. So, you know, does this suggest an obvious correlation between Christ being the beloved Son of God and Israel being the firstborn of God?
2: Yes, there's a correlation between Israel and Christ, in that, as we've said, that Exodus 4:22, he is the firstborn. There are many scriptures that even speak to this.
1: Yeah.
2: There's Jeremiah 31:9, where, let me just read it for us. It basically goes and says this, that, "For I am a father to Israel, and Ephraim is my firstborn." Ephraim was, in a sense, the Old Testament name for Israel, especially after the kingdoms divided into Israel and Judah. So Ephraim was the majority tribe in Israel back then. And so it kind of became the name synonymous with Israel.
1: Yeah.
2: And so God is saying there that Israel is his firstborn, that he's the son that he, in essence, he created, in the sense that obviously Israel is not the firstborn son of God. We have the reality of Adam being that, but even I'll get to Adam, but the correlation now with Christ is in places like Colossians 1:15, which speaks to the fact that he is the firstborn of all creation. That doesn't mean Jesus was created. That there is no idea that we can be like, now that means Jesus is a created being, how, as some would argue. What that means is that he's preeminent. He's over all things. He's the beginning of all things. Another place that speaks to this is 1 Corinthians 15, when it speaks about the resurrection from the dead. It speaks of Jesus as the firstborn of all fruits. And so Jesus is this. He, by raising from the dead, he essentially begins the journey opens the doorway to this reality that resurrection is true and all that. So there is this direct correlation between Israel as the firstborn son of God and Jesus as the firstborn son of God. And that's why now, as you've said, we are trying to show that God's promises find their yes in Christ, in the sense that, you know, many are those who will use that. That is 2 Corinthians 1:20. They'll use that portion of scripture to argue that, oh, that means all the promises of God are only mine. They are mine, so I can simply pray and I'll get whatever I want. But even if you read that 2 Corinthians 1:20, there is more. You know, people will say, for all the promises of God find their yes in him. Stop there. They are like, yeah, That means I can pray for whatever I want and then I get it.
3: Claim the promise.
2: Yeah, claim the promise. Mm-hmm. But no, it does, it continues. That is why it is through Him, through Christ, we utter our amen to God for His glory. What does that show? It's, yes, they find their yes in Him. How? Is it through just I pray and that's it? No, through Christ. Through the true Israel of God, through the firstborn of God, that this gets a yes, and we utter our amen to God for His glory, that in everything, the end result isn't our glory, because most people quote this scripture to, in a sense, glorify themselves when they get the big car or when they get the big house. No, our amen to God is for His glory through Christ. And so that's the reality, that our, when we say God's promises find their yes in Him, it's through Christ, who is the firstborn of God, who is the preeminent one, through whom we have life. That, even to continue this further, this conversation further, it's in the same way that the promises of God apply to Christ, also do the curses. In Galatians 3:10-14, the only reason we are saved is because Christ bore the curse for us.
1: Right.
2: Christ was died the most humiliating death ever imaginable. He died on a wooden cross, nearly fully, in essence, fully naked. And that's how He died, the most humiliating death on the cross. Why? So that He can drink the cup of God's wrath. Because that's what we were supposed to get. We were supposed to, those who drank this cup. But Christ drank it for us. And so if we believe in Him, then that means we are no longer under the curse of the law or under the wrath of God. For through Him, we have found our salvation, our hope. Through Him as the preeminent one, as this firstborn reality, we have hope. And so in a sense, where Israel failed, because Israel did fail at being God's firstborn, to the point they were exiled again. God saved them from Egypt. And as even the Exodus 4:22 you've quoted is essentially God telling Moses, my goal is to save these people. But they failed to the point they were exiled again. And the point even the kingdoms broke apart. But Christ, what we are now saying, the reason our promises find their yes in Christ is because Christ didn't fail. Christ succeeded. He took upon the curses we deserved. And now through Him, we have the promise of God that is guaranteed. We are not living on eggshells. We are not walking on eggshells and wondering, maybe, maybe not. No, we know that eternity is for the believer because Christ succeeded where Israel failed.
1: Absolutely.
3: Let me build on that a little bit.
1: Yeah.
3: In Isaiah chapter 5, there's a prophecy that Isaiah shares about. It's a condemnation to Israel. And he uses this illustration of a vineyard. And the Bible says that God dug a field, got the choicest vines and planted them, watered this garden, put hedge around it of protection so that way wild animals don't come and destroy this vineyard. Made sure there was enough sunshine, made sure the dirt is right and ripe. And then now the Lord comes back to this vineyard, and instead of having nice sweet grapes, there's wild grapes that are sour and nasty. And he says, Israel's essentially, you are that vineyard. You have failed. You're supposed to be this nice, beautiful fruit that the world comes and sees and says, what a wonderful God. I must believe in Him too. They were supposed to be a light to the nations to now share the good news of there is a God who loves you and cares for you. Believe in Him. But now Israel failed to be that proper vineyard. Now what ends up happening is Jesus says in John 15, I am the vine. You are the branches. Abide in me and you will bear much fruit. That is connected directly back to there. Where Israel failed to be the nice vineyard, now the Lord Jesus becomes the vineyard.
1: Mm.
3: They failed to produce good, you know, sweet grapes. The Lord Jesus now produces good fruit. And then now I can produce the fruit that God desires mm-hmm. when I abide in Jesus Christ
1: right.
3: and hold on him. And now I can produce the, quote, the sweet grapes.
1: Mm.
3: So we see, therefore, that Jesus is, like kind of Edward Egger saying, the true Israel, the son of Israel, in the sense of where Israel failed, he comes in. He now is like the son, right, mm-hmm. who represents Israel. And then now we as the Gentiles, people like me, people like you, Joanne,
1: mm-hmm.
3: we get to hold on to Jesus Christ, and we can now produce the fruit that God desires and through Jesus Christ. And so there's a sense to where God is going to, he promises, you know, you guys, I'm going to put my spirit in you, and you're going to obey me, and you're going to walk in my ways. We see that talked about the new covenant promises, and that comes true mm-hmm. in Jesus Christ, to where now Israel is supposed to kind of push people to that, but they don't. Jesus now makes sure it happens, and we can hold on to him and now produce the good fruit. So that's something to just kind of draw that concept a little bit there, a little
2: yeah.
3: more.
2: Yeah.
1: Very well said. And I think, you know, when you just even look at the, you know, normal context, I think there's a lot of pressure on firstborns, you know, and so probably Israel also had that, you know, pressure that, you know, we need to make sure that we do everything right. Mm-hmm. But I love the fact that Christ came in and succeeded even where Israel failed. And when we're going to be diving into the word a little bit further as to, you know, how God's promises are applied to Jesus in that we are fulfilled in him and not apart from him. And probably Edgar, you can speak on this, you know, how the promises of God are fulfilled in him and not apart from him.
2: Yeah. I've already highlighted 2 Corinthians 1:20. They find their yes in him, and it's through him that we get to say our amen to God for his glory.
1: Mm-hmm.
2: And even just to build on that, to tie it to back to Isaiah, and how is it that the Gentiles, we get to, you know, now be part of this. Isaiah speaks to this father in Isaiah 49 and 50. We call them the servant songs. There are two or four servant songs in the book of Isaiah. And it just speaks to this reality of Christ succeeding where everyone else has failed, and why now it's only through him that everything else comes. It's only through him that we can hold on and we can have life, and we can have the promises of God applied to us. Because as I said, he bore that curse for our behalf. He bore the curses. You know, sometimes many Christians will read the promises and the rewards of Deuteronomy 28:1-14. And they are like, yes, these are mine. I claim them.
3: I'm the head and not the tail.
2: Yes. These are mine, and I claim them in Jesus' name.
3: Yes.
2: Then they forget 15-68.
1: Mm-hmm.
2: If you read Deuteronomy 28:15-68, you can become very depressed because some of the punishments God has for disobedience, they are brutal. You are like, I would not wish this on my worst enemy.
1: Yeah.
2: And yet they are there. And so, and the reality is we fail all the time.
1: Mm.
2: But through Christ, we get to have a person who takes all that on our behalf. And because he takes all that, he takes 15-68 on our behalf, then 1-14, in a sense, apply to us. But again, only through him.
1: Yeah.
2: Sometimes we think it's what we do that earns God's favor. It's our works. But the reminder is Ephesians 2 from verse 1-10. It's by grace through faith, not of our own.
1: Mm-hmm.
2: It's God's gift to us, not as a result of works that we may boast. The only reason we have any hope that these promises apply to us is through Christ. And we see this in Isaiah 49, that Isaiah 49 verse 3 says this, and he said to me, You are my servant Israel. Again, as we have established the correlation, Israel to Christ. Mm-hmm. You are my servant Israel, in whom I will be glorified. And so, in a sense, it's through his labors. Then Isaiah continues in verse 4 to show how it's through his labors that any of this is possible.
1: Yeah.
2: But I said, this is now the servant speaking, I have labored in vain. I have spent my strength for nothing and vanity. Yet surely my right is with the Lord, and my recompense is with my God. And then to show how now we get to hold on and these realities are applied to us through Christ, this is what now God says in verse 5 and 6. And now the Lord says, he who formed me from the womb to be servant, to bring Jacob back to him. Again, what do we see? That it's Jesus who brings us back to God. We do nothing to gain God's favor or to carry God's favor. The only way we get God's favor is through Christ. And so to bring Jacob back to him and that Israel might be gathered to him, for I am honored in the eyes of the Lord, and my God has become my strength. He says, it is too light a thing that you should be my servant to raise up the tribes of Jacob and to bring back the preserved of Israel. I will make you as a light for the nations, that my salvation may reach to the end of the earth.
1: Mm.
2: And so it's through Christ that this is possible.
1: Yeah.
2: Only through him.
1: Mm.
2: Not in anything we do or anything we try to do. It's not yes, obedience is important, but Christ's obedience is infinitely more important.
1: Yeah.
3: So I have a question for you, Edgar.
2: Yes.
3: I want you to build on it. I want to make it a little more practical.
2: Yeah.
3: You mentioned in Deuteronomy 28, 15 through 68, that Christ takes all those curses, and what's left is now the promises of Deuteronomy 28, 1 through 14.
2: Yeah.
3: One of the famous ones that we love to quote here in Kenya is, I am the head and not the tail, right?
2: Yeah.
3: And you know, and so now we even have songs around that, right?
2: Mm-hmm.
3: You know, that, and I've heard that so many times. So explain to me how that promise is mine as a Christian through Jesus Christ, which you've mentioned. Explain how that, I'm the head and not the tail, but through Christ, how does that have a balance in Jesus?
2: Yeah. In a sense, I'd say that, you know, we look at this and are like, this is for academic success.
1: Yes.
2: This is for business success. There's no way I'll fail if God has promised I'm the head and not the tail. However, that's not the reality. We live in a world that is marred by sin. We live in a world that is engulfed in sin. And so the only way that we can be the heads and not the tail is the fact that it's only through Jesus we have any hope for eternal life. In essence, we tie this, I'll tie this to 2 Corinthians 4:16 to 18. What it says is, in essence, that it may feel that our afflictions are many because we'll suffer in a world that is engulfed in sin. Our afflictions are many, but what happens through Christ, what awaits us, not in this life, but in the life to come, what awaits us is better than anything we can imagine. Because yes, you may take and claim that promise, I'm the heads and not the tails for yourself in this life. But then you'll die. You'll die, and that promise, in a sense, is done away with.
1: Yeah. Mm-hmm.
2: So, however, in Christ, when we see that promise, I'm the heads and not the tails, you know that this is not it for me.
1: Mm.
2: As Paul speaks to in 1 Corinthians 15:26, the last enemy to be defeated will be death.
1: Mm.
2: And then verse 58, he now tells us, he now spurs the Christian, telling them that the resurrection is true. He says to them, be steadfast, immovable, always abounding in the work of the Lord, knowing that your labor for him will never be in vain.
1: Mm.
2: And so that's the promise. That's the reason you're not the heads and not the tails.
1: Mm-hmm.
2: It's not your academic success. It's not your business success. It's that through Christ, I'll simply quote how 2 Corinthians 4:16 through 18 says, through Christ, this light momentary affliction One, light. So no matter how heavy it may seem, mm-hmm. in light of eternity, it's light. And it's momentary yeah. because eternity is forever.
1: Yeah.
2: This is but for a moment. And it's light and momentary. It's producing a weight of glory beyond all else. And so the reason that is true is because of what lies ahead in Christ.
1: That's very true.
2: Yeah.
1: Yeah. And I think what many of us, we fail to do, or rather we are very... world-minded, you know, mm-hmm. we are just doing it for now. Mm-hmm. We are not thinking about what awaits us, you mm-hmm. know, the inheritance that we have in mm-hmm. eternity. And that's why we want to say now that we are the heads and not the tails. Mm-hmm. You know, yes. we want that promise to apply to us mm-hmm. now, mm-hmm. but yet, you know, it's eternal. There's what we are looking forward mm-hmm. to. And probably Matt is going to be speaking on this in just a bit, but also just to add on what you're saying, Edgar, every promise has a condition attached to it, you know, and you find that with the promises of God, they're not, as you've said, like just temporarily. It's not just for now, mm-hmm. you know, but it's a promise that stays with you. But the only way it can stay with you is if you, you know, have been able to understand that it comes through Christ and in Christ. You know, mm-hmm. it's not just you have the promise today and tomorrow it doesn't apply, but it actually stays with you. And even as we're almost bringing this to a close, you know, probably Matt, you can speak on this, you know, as we anticipate that inheritance that we're talking about in eternity, you know, that surpasses what we are, you know, looking at right now. Why is it important to entrust ourselves to God's true Israel?
3: Well, because if you don't, then destruction awaits from you. Mm-hmm. You know, going back again to Edgar, talking about Deuteronomy 28, those 15 to 68, you don't obey me, then you get now the curses.
1: Right.
3: Right. There's an ultimate curse called hell. Right. Mm. And so now, but I do think this whole concept, you know, of these promises to Israel that we love to quote in church. Like, I see these on the back of buses, mm-hmm. or we call them matatus here in Kenya. Like, no weapon formed against me shall prosper. Isaiah 54, mm-hmm. verse 17. And we're all like, hallelujah, right? When you got a thief beating down your door, you just start shouting Isaiah 54, 17, right? You know, or whatever it is. Or like someone now says something nasty against you and tried to slander you in the office. No weapon formed against me shall prosper. I refuse it in Jesus' name, yeah. right? Now, that promise, again, is ours in Jesus Christ, mm-hmm. right? The true Israel here,
1: yeah.
3: right?
1: Yeah.
3: He absorbs all the curses if you're a believer in Jesus Christ on the cross, and the blessings now can flow to you. You know, through faith in the Jesus Christ, and they are a yes and amen. Hallelujah, mm-hmm. right? However, we got to take this in light of eternity.
1: Right.
3: Right now, no weapon formed against me shall prosper, in the sense of, now when I read this in light of, say, Romans chapter 8, because mm-hmm. we don't just isolate one scripture and we neglect all the other scriptures. Mm-hmm. How does this yes promise come to me, right, of no weapon formed against me? Romans chapter 8 says that nothing can separate me from the love of Christ. That nothing demonic, nothing in this world, no human being, no nothing, no sickness, whatever, no Illuminati, right? Any of these things can separate me from the love of Jesus Christ. Mm-hmm. And so that is a wonderful thing to remember. So therefore, ultimately, in light of eternity, no weapon is going to form against me shall prosper. I will be in the presence of God because of what Jesus Christ has done for me. Mm-hmm. He is all my disobedience to the law of God. He has taken that curse upon himself because I have lied. I have stolen. I have cheated. I have hated. I've done all these sorts of things that I deserve the curses of Deuteronomy 28, 15 through 68. Mm-hmm. I deserve those things. But because Jesus now lived the perfect life, he did everything that Israel wanted. Now, God wanted Israel to do, I should say. Now, all God's wrath is channeled there on mm-hmm. him on the cross. And what is left is blessing. I'm made righteous. I made all of these things now. And yes, there are promises and blessings that can come to me. That does not mean that I immediately have them now. But it does mean in light of eternity, I'm going to have them.
1: Yeah.
3: And let me just tell you now, you know, $1 million US or 100 million Kenya shillings is awesome to have right now in this world. But it will be considered worthless when you're walking on streets of gold next to Jesus Christ. And that's the key thing, I think, that we don't fully understand yet. Yeah. So we're focusing on, I want to be the head, not the tail, and no weapon formed against me shall prosper. And we think that's awesome now. We want these blessings now in this world. But Jesus is saying, lay that down. Lay those worldly desires down and come to me, the true Israel, the one who's fulfilled all these promises, taken on all these curses, and your blessing is going to be far superior in heaven. Mm. There's a greater joy that's in Jesus Christ. Mm-hmm. So believe in the Lord Jesus Christ and be saved. Mm-hmm. He's the one now that obeys all these promises and all these laws. And so when you see these promises in the Old Testament, think of Jesus.
1: Yeah.
3: And now weigh it in light of the New Testament. It is a glorious thing. It is $1 million and a nice house and a good job is nothing in light of eternity and what Jesus Christ has done for us.
1: Yeah, very well said. What a way to wrap it up. Yeah. Edgar, your parting shot on the scene.
2: Yeah, I'll read for us. To even echo what Mara said, he's spoken of laying up your treasures in heaven. That's Matthew 6, 19 through 21, where Jesus tells the people in his Sermon on the Mount, do not lay up your treasures here on earth, where more than rust can destroy and thieves can break in and steal, but lay up your treasures in heaven. Mm-hmm. And then John 6, 27, he says this, do not work for the food that perishes, but work for the food that endures to eternal life, which the Son of Man will give to you. Again, showing that it's only through Christ that this is possible. And so what that means for the Christian is that we are not to be for our own glory. We are not to look at the things of the earth as our ultimate benchmark. Ultimate benchmark is not here. Mm. It's in the age to come. So live as though eternity is ahead of us.
1: Yeah.
2: Not live for the now.
1: Absolutely. Yeah. And I think also living like eternity is fast approaching, because at times we live like we're going to be here forever, you know, but eternity is fast approaching. And I think that, you know, just that understanding and that, you know, knowing that my now can be, you know, the trumpet can sound any minute from now. Nobody knows the time and the hour. So living, you know, like eternity is fast approaching. So thank you so much for your time. Thank you so much for your words of wisdom. And of course, we thank God for having this conversation. And in case you have any feedback from us, for us rather, would love to hear from you. So please go ahead and interact with us and also send in your questions, inquiries. I mean, also just to encourage you to check out kuzaapp.com. You have amazing devotions for you, blogs that you can interact with and get more information on what we are discussing and other previous conversations. But thank you so much for making time. I hope you tag in a friend next time and to see you on the next episode.
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2: Elvis Omondi.
1: Let us begin on a political note. And former President Uhuru Muigai Kenyatta has said he believes the late former Prime Minister Raila Odinga won the presidential elections in 2022. As our reporter Ian Mwinde informs us, the retired president has responded to a series of attacks against him by President William Ruto.
3: The former president has hit out at President Ruto, calling on him not to blame him for the failures of the Kenya Kwanza government. Speaking during Jubilee Party's National Executive Committee meeting, Uhuru has responded to the sponsor narrative, saying it is a decoy to hoodwink Kenyans from seeing the failures of Ruto.
4: Tukaenda na tukawapatia vyombo vyote vya uongo, broad daylight. 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
3: Kenyatta has said he still believes the late former Prime Minister Raila Odinga won the 2022 presidential election despite the Supreme Court upholding William Ruto's victory.
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3: Uhuru has declared his intention of relinquishing his position as the party leader of the Jubilee Party to Fred Matiang'i.
4: Na mimi nikisha panda hapo, mimi naona for the time wakati tunagojea NDC, hii pahali na mimi nilikuwa nimekalia, ule naye alikuwa mdogo wangu na yeye apande juu.
3: Uhuru has further declared his support for Matiang'i's presidential ambitions, calling on members of the Jubilee Party to seek alliance with like-minded leaders ahead of 2027. Reporting for Truth FM Newspoint, my name is Ian Mwinde.
1: Thank you, Ian Mwinde, for that report. Moving forward, President William Ruto has held a series of meetings during his working tour of New York City, key among them being a meeting with the U.S. Secretary of State Marco Rubio and billionaire Aliko Dangote. Ruto has said discussions with Rubio covered Kenya-U.S. relations, the extension of the African Growth and Opportunity Act, AGOA, critical minerals, nuclear energy and security situations in Somalia, Haiti and Sudan. While the Dangote meeting centered on the planned refinery in Lamu, Ruto also attended a high-level roundtable meeting with African leaders where he emphasized Kenya's commitment to continental development.
5: Kenya does not come to this table with a request alone. We come with a record, and also we come with an offer. On the record, 3 credit rating actions in our favor since August of last year. Foreign exchange reserves above $15 billion. More than 6 months cover of imports, and well above our statutory floor.
1: The push by a section of opposition leaders to have the National Tallying Center for the presidential elections scrapped has faced headwinds following a court ruling that upheld the right of the Independent Electoral and Boundaries Commission, IEBC, to establish and run the National Tallying Center. Justice Gregory Mutai, in his judgment, ruled that the IEBC is constitutionally required to tally and verify presidential results at the national level, but cannot alter the results coming from polling stations. Senator Okiya Omtatah-Okoito, alongside other petitioners, had argued that the constituency is the final point for tallying, verification and declaration of presidential results, thus no need for a national center. The IEBC opposed the challenge, maintaining that the national process is provided for in law and is intended to verify the accuracy of results and establish whether a presidential candidate has met the constitutional threshold.
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1: Machakos County Governor Wavinya Ndeti has assured residents that the county is prepared for the anticipated El Nino rains. Speaking during the inauguration of a disaster response center, Governor Ndeti stated that the county and its partners have already begun preparations to ensure a timely and well-coordinated response to the adverse effects of the El Nino rains.
6: Napenda kuchukua hii nafasi niseme sisi kama Machakos County tumejiprepare, na sio sisi peke yetu, tunafanya na partners wale wengine wetu hapa. 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
1: Sticking with rains, rainfall is expected across at least 39 counties over the next 6 days. The rains will affect parts of Nairobi, Kiambu, Kirinyaga, Laikipia, Machakos, Meru, Migori, Murang'a, Nakuru, Narok, Nyandarua, Nyeri, and Tharaka Nithi. The latest outlook from the Kenya Meteorological Service Authority comes as the country gears up for El Nino that is expected during the October, November to December rainfall season.
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1: In the corridors of justice, techpreneur Ndiagui Kinyagia has been awarded 5 million shillings in damages after the High Court found that a police raid on his home violated his constitutional rights. Justice Patricia Mande ruled that Directorate of Criminal Investigations violated Kinyagia's rights to privacy and property when officers entered his house, searched the premise and seized several items on June 21, 2025. The court also found that the authority, alongside the IG of police, violated his rights to dignity, freedom and security. The court further ordered the award would attract interest from the date of judgment until payment is made in full.
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1: Sticking with the corridors of justice, four activists accused of obstructing the operation of vehicles along Mamangina Street in Nairobi have challenged their charges in court and have not taken a plea. Julius Haruda Migori, Dixon Muli, Collins Otieno and Julius Kamau were presented rather in court over an alleged incident yesterday. The prosecution alleges that the four, jointly with others who were not presented in court, barricaded the road using banners, thereby obstructing the movement of vehicles. They were protesting the continued detention of Ugandan opposition leader Kizza Besigye.
7: Besigye will be free. Besigye will be free. Besigye will be free very soon. Deep in my heart, I do believe Besigye will be free very soon. Uganda will be free. Uganda will be free.
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1: Beyond our borders, a 65-year-old doctor has appeared in court, the first person in the United Kingdom to be charged over the genocide in Rwanda in 1994. Dr. Vincent Brown, formerly known as Dr. Vincent Bajinya, who is in custody, confirmed his name and address from the dock at Westminster's Magistrate Court. He was charged following a 7-year British investigation into the genocide. He was told he faced a charge of conduct ancillary to genocide and 6 offences of conduct ancillary to murder as a crime against humanity.
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And there we go. He goes by the name Israel Mbonyo. This one, Nita Amini. I tell you, Ajibu Asijibu, Bado Nita Amini. What a song. Starting us off tonight on the True Ama Show, this Prayer Tuesday, right here on 90.7 Truth FM, Truth Worth Finding. Good evening and welcome to the program as we always do it, between 7 all the way till 10 in the PM. My name is Brother Sammy. How was your day? How is your evening coming along? Are you already back at home from work? Are you preparing some supper, madina, hapa na pale? Labda unapiga kelele na watoto pale nyumbani. As you prepare them for tomorrow, as they plan to go back to school as early as whichever time, as we always wake up in the morning with none other than Terry Njuguna, that is on a dawn break each and every other Mondays to Furahi Day all the way till 9 in the morning, and it's always a blessing just to stay tuned. And then of course, trusting that all is well, baada ya hapo unapata non-stop music that is on Pathfinder between 11 and 1 p.m. and before then some great teachings palivo, and then of course right after that 1 to 4 p.m. you get one and only DJ Teros on Gospel A Switch, giving you nothing but the best of the gospel mixes. And then of course the one who has just left the studio some few minutes ago, Ian Mwinde, huyu lazima kwame yuko kwa traffic, wacha tujaribu kumtafuta atupe hali ya barabarani iko namna gani. But all the same, we thank God for yet another opportunity. This is a God-given day to be glad and to rejoice in it. We should never take it for granted. In our going out and in our coming back, indeed God has been so faithful to us. So welcome on board tonight. Leo ni mimi na wewe, because unfortunately Apostle Orion Mwangi will not be making it to the studio tonight. That is on the Your Healing Is Now segment in the next hour. But again, it being on a Prayer Tuesday, si tuko hapa tu ni maombi tu back to back. So once we are done with the seven from heaven at seven, and then of course in the next hour itakuwa tu ni wakati wa maombi, as we cast all our burdens unto him because he cares about us. And later on, we shall be having our mini devotion for tonight before we get to call it a wrap for the day, as we invite one Pastor Joe, that is on a table in the wilderness, coming later at the top of the hour. That will be at 10 in the p.m. But again, I must appreciate also the news team headed by one Monica Kamogo in the morning session. It was such an amazing moment, giving us the latest. And then, of course, we've got in this afternoon session towards 9 in the p.m. he'll be coming back again. I'm talking about none other than Elvis Omondi. So, tunapoanza kipindi, wacha tuamini na tuombe. Everlasting Father, King of Kings and Lord of Lords, we are before you this great evening, O God. We just want to say asante sana for the day it has been, O God. You've been with us since in our waking up. You know our lying up, and even when we wake up, O God, Lord, you are always right there with us. Thank you so much for your provision. Thank you for the grace. Thank you for your favor. Thank you for all that, Lord, you've done for us, O God. We are nothing without you, O God, and where we have fallen short of your glory in any way, we keep on asking for your mercies. We keep on pleading for your forgiveness. That Lord, may you bring us back to your right path, oh God. I thank you so much once again for this dear one. Lord, umekuwa naye tangu siku ilipoanza, during the day. And here we are once again converging as a church for the evening service, oh God. We surrender all before you. That Lord, whatever word that will be spoken today, tonight, and also the music, how I pray that each and every one of us, oh God, will have a share of your blessings tonight. May our lives never be the same again by the end of it all. Have your way to the very end of the program. It is in the mighty name of Jesus Christ we do pray and believe. Amen. Amen.

0: The song is titled Yahweh by one Eunice Anywhere Rich on this one, bringing us to 34 minutes after 7 in the p.m. This is the True Ama Show on this Prayer Tuesday. With me, Brother Sammy, thank you for keeping it 90.7 Truth FM, truth worth finding. Now, before we head into the 7 from Heaven at 7, allow me just to send a quick shout out to each and every one of us who's still signing in pale kwenye WhatsApp and even the SMS line. The number remains to be the same, that is 0727-907-907. That is 0727-907-907. I can see this is Molly, well tuned in from Marige. Good evening to you too. Asante sana for always tuning in. And then, of course, Rakaupesi, let me see pale kwenye Facebook, which is 90.7 Truth FM, into brackets official page. Asante sana. I can see, all right, quite a number of you. Francis Mbidhi, yupo ndani. Salimika tena sana. Simon Dana, good evening. And then, of course, listening in all the way from Kasarani. Tunasema asante sana. I can also see this is Sophie Kenyatta, well tuned in tonight. Welcome to the program. Colin Swanjala, nakwenda pia uko ndani, tuned in as always, representing pande za Kizito Mihoko. There is Lucy Mutua from Umoja One, John Kinyozi Masto, straight out of Juja. Becky Kim, good evening. Hey, unasema hope you had a blessed day. Oh yes, how about you? Umeshinda aje? Well tuned in ukiwa pande za Riru Kimbo, huwa from Kimbo you go to Watalam, whereby you find Gathoni Wanjuguna. Tunasema asante sana for always tuning in. Munga Sam, I see you, good evening. There is also Catherine Duta, it's been a moment, karibu tena sana, representing Pande Zangong. And then of course, last but not least, I can see this is Gatungi and Linus Mwana Wahanda, all the way from Kajiado County. Sawa sawa. So right about now, it is that moment for 7 from Heaven at 7. Are you ready?
1: From the oldest book with the latest news, we bring you the good news. This is 7 from Heaven at 7, only on True Ama. 7 from Heaven at 7, number 1.
0: All right, now, it being on a Tuesday, this has to be the day whereby we just cast all our burdens unto Him to give us that rest, because He really cares. He loves us so much. Now, picture this. You are in need, and either I am in need and I just want to reach you, or even vice versa. Now, upate tu niko mteja. What will you do? You've been trying to call me, lakini, eish, Sami hapatikani. Huyu mteja, iwe ni Moli, hapatikani. Awe ni nani, hapatikani. You wonder now, how will I get out of this problem? The beauty of our God is that He is one God that when you call upon Him in prayer, huyu haezi enda mteja. In fact, He delights when we depend on Him, as we talk to Him through prayers. So today we just want to focus, it being on a Prayer Tuesday, we just want to focus on calling upon God. And we just want to look out to various Bible scriptures that talks about when you call out unto the Lord, what He's able to do for you. So at number one, this is coming from the book of Isaiah, chapter 65, verse 24. Isaiah 65, verse 24, whereby it says, before they call, I will answer. While they are still speaking, I will hear. Yani, before you call, Mungu tayari ashajibu. And even while you're still speaking, He hears. We serve one God who is very near to His people and very attentive to His people. And He answers them even before they are fully articulated. Yani hata kabla umalize maneno, God knows what you need even before you ask. He knows exactly what you need. And He is close to you. He remains to be Emmanuel, God with us. However much He is above, but He also lives, and especially with the humble, He dwells amongst His people. And this is a great reminder that this is a God who is able, all right? It is a great reminder that he's able to restore, he's able to make you experience the joy that comes from above. He's able to give you that peace. Whatever that has been worrying you, before they call, I will answer. While they are still speaking, I will hear. Call up on God in prayer. He's ready, very attentive. Anasikia na anajibu. Wow.
1: Seven from heaven at seven, number two.
0: At number two, again, now this we find it in the book of Jeremiah. I believe Molly had shared these yesterday night. Jeremiah 33, verse 3. Jeremiah 33, verse 3. And during this time, it wasn't that pleasing to the situation or condition that Jeremiah was in, because this one prophet was locked up in a courtyard in prison. Imagine. And God is sending such a word that call to me and I will answer you. I will tell you great and hidden things that you have not known. Call to me and I will answer you. Tunapiga simu. The same way you could talk to the one that you love for so long. How about now you talking to your father? Pouring out your heart. Unamwendea jinsi ulivyo. How beautiful it is. Even as I remember back in the days growing up, as you talk to your father, yani, there is some sense of belonging. Unajua, huyu nikimwambia, hii ni sure bet. I'm sure he'll come through for me. Hata iwe ni mom. Nikiambia mama, I'm sure she will come through for me. Now, kama baba na mama wa dunia, they can do good things to us. How much more our Heavenly Father can do to us. Now call to me and I will answer you. And I will tell you great and hidden things that you do not know. Remember, God's answers cannot be compared to what maybe sometimes we do expect. There are some unimaginable realities that can that God can make you experience in life. Ushindwe. Hey! Ubaki tuenye hakika. Hii ni Mungu. Hii si kazi ya binadamu. And still God can reveal divine secrets that maybe we didn't know them. God can make you discover yourself, Ushindwe. Wait a minute. And all this time, second may identify that I have got this gift. This can only be God. And sometimes, indeed, is that we go through struggles in life. Sometimes, tuko na maswali zaidi ya majibu. Tonight, we are being invited by our Father. Call unto Him. Call unto Him and He will answer you. And He will tell you, yupi amini kopale, great and unsearchable things that we do not know. Huenda kuna mengi atuyajui. Tonight, may we call upon Him. And that is it. So far, I've given you all right. Nadhani hapo tuko sawa.
1: Seven from heaven at seven, number three.
0: All right. At number three, allow me to give you this one now. We all remember the story of Jonah. Jonah chapter 2, verse 2. This was a man, again, a prophet. Let me mangaze. So far, three prophets, by the way. Isaiah, Jeremiah, now to go on Jonah. This is one man, ambaye to him, he experienced a near-death kind of season, a moment in his life. And this is what he says in when he was pleading now to the Lord. John chapter 2 verse 2. I called out to the Lord out of my distress, and he answered me. Out of the belly of the Sheol, I cried, you heard my voice. Jonah called out to the Lord out of his distress, and the Lord answered him. The Lord answered Jonah. What is distressing you? What is making you lack that peace that you so much desire? Ni nini yeye mekufikisha mwisho unasema call unto him. Even in that distress, despair, call unto him. Iyo wakati una feel now things are not adding up. Things are not making sense. Jonah's cries proves that no place is too dark or even remote or self-inflicted for God's answering grace to reach you. He's right there. Tonight, we are still calling unto him. Be blessed. We shall be back in a few.

0: Nicole Simulen on this one. I call on Jesus. When I call on Jesus, all things are possible. Do you believe that? We better believe it. We better believe it. We just need to walk by faith. Welcome back once again. And right about now, we continue with the 7 from Heaven at 7. Tonight is all about calling unto the Lord. Right about now.
1: 7 from Heaven at 7, number 4.
0: At number 4, this takes us to the book of Zechariah, chapter 13, verse 9, whereby it says, I will bring the one third through the fire, will refine them as silver, as silver is refined, and test them as gold is tested. They will call on my name, and I will answer them. I will say, this is my people, and each one will say, the Lord is my God. Praise be to God. Now, God, the answering prayer, it's as simple as now God affirming, be it on a personal level and even as a community, that yes, through the process of asking and receiving, now God enhances the intimate relationship and the identity belonging to his followers. God has said, this is my people. And you affirming indeed the Lord is my God. So he's God of us all. They will call on my name and I will answer them. Remember, neza kuwa mteja, Mungu hawezi enda mteja. Mungu hawezi enda mteja. He's so ready to answer your call. Uneza complain, amepata miss calls zote na aja piga back. He hasn't called me back. There is one, hakuna mambo na missed call. As you call, he's ready to answer. And I will say, this is my people. And each one will say, the Lord is my God. Wow.
1: 7 from Heaven at 7, number 5.
0: At number 5, this is now from the book of Psalms, chapter 118, verse 5. Out of my distress, I called on the Lord. The Lord answered me and set me free. Wow. Out of my distress, I called on the Lord. This is the psalmist. The Lord answered me and set me free. So there is liberty. There is room to breathe. There is rest when we call unto him. When we call unto the Lord, the spiritual liberation is manifested. When we call unto the Lord, he answers and set us free. And maybe some of us, we could be captives in whatever kind of form in this life. But now, he who the Son sets free is free indeed. The best we can do is just to call unto him. And he will answer us and he will set us free from whichever kind of captivity. The Lord will set us free.
1: 7 from Heaven at 7, number 6.
0: At number 6, 1 Samuel chapter 1, verse 27. 1 Samuel chapter, this is chapter 1, verse 27. For this child I prayed, and the Lord has granted me my petition that I made to him. You remember the heartbroken request? Yani moyo wako haujatulia unashindwa, when will this come to pass? When will this come to manifestation? Mungu ni nani? For this child, I prayed, and the Lord has granted me my petition that I made to him. This was the Hannah's famous declaration after years of infertility. And indeed, it proved that God is a promise keeper. God answers prayers. He answers the deeply personal, specific. Wengine tunakuanga so specific even in our prayers. Na Mungu anajibu vivyo hivyo. and sometimes even exceedingly abundantly, more than we can think, ask, or even imagine. Even to the brokenhearted, God is still able to answer you tonight. Last but not least,
1: Seven from Heaven at 7, number 7.
0: At number 7, and this is like appeal also to the nation. This is coming now from the book of, allow me just to share this briefly. Yes, there we go. Second Chronicles chapter 7, verse 14. If my people who are called by my name humble themselves and pray and seek my face and turn from their wicked ways, then I will hear from heaven and I will forgive their sin and heal their land. Kuna that personal healing, and then of course the global healing. Alright? That if my people that are called by my name will humble themselves and pray and seek my face and turn from their wicked ways, then this is what I'll do. I'll hear from heaven. I will forgive their sin and heal their land. We need God's healing. That is it for today on 7 from Heaven at 7. See you in the next hour.

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1: The presiding bishop, Africa Inland Church, Kenya, and the conference planning committee cordially invite all pastors to the upcoming 3rd National Pastors Conference 2026. 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

tonight, acknowledging that indeed we have no other but Him. And only Him is able to do that which you and I, we can do. This is the God that we are calling unto tonight. And so we welcome all your prayer requests on the number 0727-907-907. Just in case you are joining us right about now, this is the Tuama with me, Brother Sammy. Thank you for keeping it 90.7 Truth FM, a truth worth finding. Remember, on how we can get just to pray together with you in this particular hour, the number is 0727-907-907. All right? 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And more so, remember, you can follow in live, that is on www.truthfm.org. That is the platform whereby you can get us live. Well, it is still refreshing on this other side, okay? Nadhani hapo tuko sawa. All right, there we go. Asante sana. 90.7 Truth FM, into brackets official page. Go there, like, follow, and leave a comment. Jacob Mwakuli, good evening to you too. I see you, my brother. There is also, this is a Benje Jupondani representing Limuru. Masi Quinta Lienda, by the way. It's been a moment also. Akina Liz the Nurse, Kenito, Akina Lucas Ombati, Irene Millicent, salimikeni tena sana. Jenny from Kawaida, salimika tena sana. Esther Thati, I see you. Upondani, Alex Juma, good evening. Cheche Kanavule, good evening. Unasema blessed and so grateful to the Lord for His grace upon your life and your family till now. Flora Omolo, salimika pia tena sana. Dixon Barasa Wanyangu, good evening to you too. Unasema Busombi, Kakamega County, we are well listening in. That is on www.truthfm.org. Jikaranja Thiambo, asante sana. John Tesuzi Boy, always representing Pande za Kino 87. The likes of Akina Mildred, all the way from Pande za Udhiru, salimikeni tena sana. Lisa Mkakesi from Kamulu, thank you so much. Brother Patrick Okumu, I see you from Kangemi, salimika tena sana. And then, of course, kuna nani pale, Asha Apanja, tuned in all the way from Nambale Center. Samson Guka, nakono kondani, representing Pande as a Huruma H-Town. Thank you. Now, before we head into the top of the hour, we welcome all your prayer requests. How can we pray with you? The number is 0727-907-907. Stand by.

The True Armor. Yani burudisha, nikero karuka, osana. We've got great music. Praise Lord, oh my soul. 90.7 Truth FM. Truth

Israelites from the wilderness. The same way he delivered you from that mess some years ago is the same way he will deliver you. Because he's God the deliverer. He's God the deliverer. He does not leave you stranded. He said, I will be with you till the end of the age, till the end of the earth, till the end of the world. He won't leave you stranded. He's not a man that breaks hearts.

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1: God is helping us. What a song right there from Minister GUC, bringing us to 13 minutes ago to the top of the hour. Elvis Omondi is on standby with the latest that is on Newspoint. And right after that, we shall be now getting up as we pray together. And thank you so much once again, by the way, for your prayer request coming along. And so many of us just enjoying and being blessed by the playlist. We thank God. Wacha neema ikazidi kutosha. We don't take it for granted. Na Mungu akubariki zaidi na zaidi. Allow me just go through a few. And thank you. Once again, I just need to remind you ya kwamba today it is being on a prayer Tuesday. So we are praying. We are praying. And especially right after the mini devotion, tuakua tunazidi kuomba. Thank you for the ones who have shared in their prayer request. Naziona katha. And we bless God. That is on the number 0727-907-907. And thank you also for the ones who are still checking in. And I believe as we are calling on to the Lord. Kuna moja amesema tukumbushe kidogo tu, Brother Sammy. All right. Some of at least two or three chapters that we shared earlier on, that was the calling unto the Lord. All right. Calling unto the Lord, na nikuwa nimekupatia kadhaa. And tonight that is what we want to do. Sababu huyu ni rafiki ambaye haezi enda mteja. Is one that friend who sticks closer more than a brother. What a friend we have in Jesus. So before I get just to share a few, we've got one Sir Richard. Praise God. Indeed, ni Mungu peke habadiliki kamwe. Sifa na utukufu kwa Mungu. 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Elena Shi, unasema, so blessed tonight as I join you now. Thank you for the selection. Really blessing me. We thank God. Asante sana. 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Zaidi yote tabaki kuwa Mungu. This is Lisa Mkakesi. Molly, once again, I see you. Unasema enjoying and being blessed by tonight's playlist. Indeed, tonight I choose just to be thankful for his mercy in my life. Asante sana. Team Limuru, angalau fridge naona mnacheza nayo vizuri. Vile inafaa. Irene, kina Fit and Ariana Saricha, wote wasalimike tena sana. Thank you for always representing Pande za Limuru. And then of course from this is Ngong once again. Rail Mulera by the alienda wapi. Naona team Ngongo mnakuja vizuri tena sana. Thank you. This is Lillian. Well tuned in tonight from Ngong Town. Unasema huku ni kwema. And then of course I can see your prayer request right there. Tutakuwa tunaisoma in a few, but thank you so much once again. Unaposema ya kwamba nipo kama kawa, nikose hapa niende wapi jamani. Now just to mention a few, maybe kama mbili hivi, because there is a scripture that we shall be sharing in for tonight for the mini devotion before we get to pray together. Remember, calling out. Mimi neza enda mteja. Simi yangu ineza isha moto. Anything can happen. And by the time you reach out to me, siko. But there is one, when you call unto him. When you call unto him, he delights in answering your call. Akicheza kama yeye, upon your life, be it in your family, at your working place, whatever it is that you're trusting him to come through for you. Mahali ambapo unahisi ya kwamba you are in distress, just like Jonah 2:2, that is Jonah chapter 2 verse 2, that he called out to the Lord out of his distress and he answered him. God answered him. Out of the belly of Sheol, he cried and God heard his voice. Alitemwa na samaki, wewe unaenda wapi? Rudi hapa penye nimekutuma. Lazima kazi ya Mungu iendelee. The good work, saving the nation of Nineveh. Jonah alikuwa anashinda kicomplain by the way. I once covered that some time back while I was still, that is on Truth Express. But we thank God. Right? One last chapter before to read it kwenye playlist. Jeremiah being in prison. Na nikumbusha Paulo na Sila. that call to me, call unto me, and I will answer you. I will tell you great and hidden things that you have not known. Perhaps you and I, there is so much we still don't know. But now when we call unto him, when we meditate, unajua pia kuna that kind of prayer, ya meditation, when you just meditate upon God's word, as you thank him through your meditation, as you cast your cares through that meditation, God reveals that which you never knew. As you walk, as you interact with various people, and as you are spiritually alert, Mungu anaji reveal. And sometimes God can even speak through your child. Ule mdogo, anakuimbia wimbo ambayo wameimba kwa parade, ama I be it at CU, their PPI. Unashindo, hii song amerudia sana. Okay. And maybe God could be speaking through that daughter, through your son. You never know. The best we can do is always to be on the watch. All right? And last chapter that I can share. Allow me to share Santa Patia Gani again. Psalms 118 verse 5. And remember, seven from heaven at seven is just to encourage us to go back to the Bible, to study it for ourselves and hear God revealing himself to us and hear his voice speaking to us. Psalms 118 verse 5, out of my distress I called on the Lord. The Lord answered me and set me free. So what we are learning this evening is that when we call, he answers. Yeye si kiziwi. When we call, he answers. That's the kind of God that we serve. And always remember, just in case, unasema, mimi hapa penye niko, brother Sammy ni kama uwezi nielewa. True, as human being, naweza kosa kuelewa, but kuna mmoja, kuna huyu mmoja, when he comes in, when he checks in, when he answers that call, he redefines your identity. He is the one who renews our strength and makes us soar up like eagles. Mimi na wewe, sisi ni watu wa maana na sisi ni watu wa juu. See you in the next hour. In a few, Elvis Omondi is coming back once again with the news point. And stand by and keep it right here on 90.7 Truth FM. 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
2: It is 9 p.m. I trust you've had a lovely day. Time to bring you up to speed with the latest in the world of news.
3: Elvis Omondi.
2: Good evening. Former President Uhuru Kenyatta has said he believes the late Raila Amolo Odinga won the presidential elections in 2022. As our reporter Ian Mwinde informs us, the retired head of state has responded to a series of attacks against him by President William Ruto.
4: The former president has hit out at President Ruto, calling on him not to blame him for the failures of the Kenya Kwanza government. Speaking during Jubilee Party's National Executive Committee meeting, Uhuru has responded to the sponsor narrative, saying it is a decoy to hoodwink Kenyans from seeing the failures of Ruto.
5: Tukaenda na tukawapatia vyombo vyote vya uongo broad daylight. 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
4: Kenyatta has said he still believes the late former Prime Minister Raila Odinga won the 2022 presidential election despite the Supreme Court upholding William Ruto's victory.
5: Tukasema tutamuunga mkono na tukafanya yetu yote kumsaidia baba awe rais wa jamhuri yetu ya Kenya. 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
4: Uhuru has declared his intention of relinquishing his position as the party leader of the Jubilee Party to Fred Matiang'i.
5: Na mimi nikisha panda hapo, mimi naona for the time wakati tunagojea NDC, hii pahali na mimi nilikuwa nimekalia, ule naye alikuwa mdogo wangu, na yeye apande juu.
4: Uhuru has further declared his support for Matiang'i's presidential ambitions, calling on members of the Jubilee Party to seek alliance with like-minded leaders ahead of 2027. Reporting for Truth FM Newspoint, my name is Ian Mwinde.
2: Moving forward, construction of the East Africa refinery in Lamu will officially commence on Wednesday next week. Deputy President Kithure Kindiki has announced that President William Ruto will lead the groundbreaking ceremony in the company of invited heads of state and government from the East African region. According to the Deputy President, the Lamu refinery is a landmark project that will unlock the economy of Lamu and the coast region, create more than 50,000 jobs and boost Kenya's industrialization quest.
6: This is a very, very important project for our country and for the region. It is going to provide petrochemical refinery services and industrial operations for this region. This project will reduce pressure on our foreign exchange because we spend a lot of money importing oil. This project will help us create jobs in the region of 50,000 jobs.
2: Speaking during the final preparation meeting at his official residence in Karen, Kindiki said the refinery will position Kenya and East Africa as a key petrochemical industrial hub and a competitive energy logistics center.
6: And also, we are looking forward to this project supporting our own oil production industry, which we expect from the end of this year to start operating.
2: President William Ruto has held a series of meetings during his working tour of New York, key among them being a meeting with U.S. Secretary of State Marco Rubio and billionaire Aliko Dangote. Ruto has said discussions with Rubio covered Kenya's U.S. relations, the extension of the African Growth and Opportunity Act, AGOA, critical minerals, nuclear energy and security situation in Somalia, Haiti and Sudan, while the Dangote meeting centered on the planned refinery in Lamu. Ruto also attended a high-level roundtable meeting with African leaders where he emphasized Kenya's commitment to continental development.
7: Kenya does not come to this table with a request alone. We come with a record, and also we come with an offer. On the record, 3 credit rating actions in our favor since August of last year. Foreign exchange reserves above $15 billion. More than 6 months cover of imports. And well above our statutory floor.
2: Back home, Machakos County Governor Wavinya Ndeti has assured residents that the county is prepared for the anticipated El Nino rains. Speaking during the inauguration of a disaster response center, Governor Ndeti stated that Machakos and its partners have already begun preparations to ensure timely and well-coordinated response to the adverse effects of El Nino.
8: Penda kuchukua nafasi, niseme sisi kama Machakos County, tumejiprepare na sio sisi peke yetu. 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
2: From the rains to happenings within the corridors of justice, activists who were arrested yesterday during demonstrations pushing for the release of Ugandan opposition leader Kizza Besigye have been freed. The Milimani Law Courts has released the four, that is Julius Haruda, Migori, Dixon Muli, Collins Otieno and Julius Kamau on a cash bail of 5,000 shillings each. The four denied charges of obstructing traffic along Mamangina Street on September 21st.
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2: Internationally, a 65-year-old doctor has appeared in court, the first person in the UK to be charged over the genocide in Rwanda in 1994. Dr. Vincent Brown, formerly known as Dr. Vincent Baginya, who is in custody, confirmed his name and address from the dock at Westminster's Magistrates Court. He was charged following a 7-year British investigation into the killings. He was told that he faced a charge of conduct ancillary to genocide and 6 offences of conduct ancillary to murder as a crime against humanity.
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2: 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My name is Elvis Omondi. I wish you a lovely and blessed night.
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9: Walking is a normal activity for most people, but taking steps along a rocky trail adds a level of complication that can cause us to stumble. God's Word reveals a similar concern regarding our spiritual lives. Hello, I'm Sam Rohr with another Stand in the Gap Minute. Psalm 73:2 says, "My feet had almost stumbled. My steps had nearly slipped." Why? Well, the psalmist wrote, "For I was envious of the arrogant when I saw the prosperity of the wicked." You see, when the ungodly seem successful, it's tempting to stray from God's path to join them. If we want our journey to please God, we must keep our feet focused on His way for our lives, knowing that the obstacles we see are temporary, but the decisions we make today are eternal. Jesus warned against falling to the deceptions of this world, calling us to always be prepared for His coming. 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
10: 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We thank God for you, we bless God for you. Muendele na muzidi. God bless you.

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0: Stand firm then, with the belt of truth buckled around your waist,
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1: In addition to all this,
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2: 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I am from Kariobangi South.
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0: to describe who you are. You're glorious in all that you do. That is why our heart cries out to you. That is why sounds come from within us just to say, holy are you, oh Jesus.
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